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1: So this song by the Scorpions did very well in the United States, but it did even better in Europe. Obviously, the band's from Germany, but it's basically was released right at the end of the Soviet Union in the late 80s. And huge political song as Europe changed drastically during those years. 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

0: 97 Rock and 96.9, Shred and Reagan weekday mornings. And that, my friends, was Kansas. Carry on, wayward son. So sadly, today is the fifth anniversary of the death of Rolling Stones drummer Charlie Watts. He died of cancer. He was 80 years old 5 years ago today, leaving behind his wife, Shirley Ann Shepherd, who ended up passing away a few years later. And he left behind his daughter and grandchild. He played every Rolling Stones gig from when he joined the band in 1963. That's incredible. That's a lot of gigs. And also, he's on all 25 studio albums they released, including two after his death. You can hear Charlie Watts drumming on Hackney Diamonds and their latest album that just was released last month, Foreign Tongues. So we remember Charlie Watts, and yes, I will get to some more Rolling Stones coming up during the show. We'll be right back.
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0: Welcome back. Let's do a little Thin Lizzy. Boys are back in town. The Bills are back. Thursday night, night game, the first night game at the new Highmark Stadium. 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

0: 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Jim Jacka will be out there hosting it, along with the Michael Hun Band playing all your favorite hits. You never know what the Michael Hun Band's going to play. He's just crazy enough to hum a tune and start playing it on guitar. Prohibition 2020, Southwestern Boulevard, Orchard Park, right across the street from the new Highmark Stadium. And 97 Rock Bike Night is sponsored by Buffalo Barbecue Quest, the barbecue supply destination, and of course, 97 Rock. 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
2: Woman who wanted to blow up the state capitol. She was all ISIS.
3: These are the images of the woman federal prosecutors say planned to detonate a bomb at the New York state capitol. Bowie has not yet entered a plea, but according to the document, told authorities she knew about the possible terrorism charges. I already Googled it before.
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2: Hold on a second. 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
2: It'll stop here.
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4: 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Him.
2: Yep. This one over here.
5: Yep. Nobody else does.
2: Yep. I think most days Stella does.
5: Right.
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1: 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You like that? Me feelings.
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1: Well, we're just not here to just win one game. Mighty. I'm going with the Buffalo Bills. 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

97 Rock at 96.9. I so regret not going to see Rush in Toronto. I didn't want to spend the money. And wow, now I kind of wish I would have. But there is some pretty good rumors that when they wrap up their this current tour here, there is rumors that they will spend a little time in Vegas doing do a little residency there. So maybe that's what I'll do. Checking the forecast for you. Partly sunny tomorrow in the afternoon.

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0: 97 Rock and 96.9. 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
2: Yeah, Brad Michaels taking a few shows off after his kidney stone surgery. He wants to get back to 100%. Let's kick off the Metal Zone with a little Poison. 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

0: Yeah, some heavier stuff there by Triumph, Rock and Roll Machine. They did play that song at Darien Lake earlier this summer that I thought was the show of the summer. There were several good ones, but Triumph just rocked the house. Alice in Chains in the middle of the Metal Zone, Wood, they did. And then Poison. Brett Michaels canceled a few shows to get us completely healthy from his kidney stone surgery, so I figured I'd start the Metal Zone off with a little, you know, hairband metal. Hope you liked it. We'll do it again tomorrow night. We'll make the Metal Zone even better tomorrow.
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0: 97 Rock and 96.9. That'll do it for me. Nights with Jixter, sponsored by Delta Sonic. I'll do it again tomorrow with you, I hope. Appreciate you listening, as always. We'll talk soon. Alessia is up next. Have a great rest of your evening and have a great early day tomorrow.
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0: two tickets to paradise sounds like what we need right about now here on 97 Rock and 96.9 local radio made in Buffalo and the voice of the Buffalo Bills. Happy Tuesday. I always have to stop and think about what day it is because I just never know. The days fly by. And hopefully that means you're having fun, and this weekend was a lot of fun. If you got caught in the rain, that's for sure as well. It was so crazy out there. I got woken up by the thunder many times, and at least I didn't get struck, I'm knocking on wood, by lightning like someone did apparently at the Erie County Fair. I hope they're okay. I only heard that they got struck by lightning. And then I heard another story that they didn't get struck by lightning. The ground struck, and they were next to it. So I'm hoping that's all it was. Crazy craziness here in Buffalo on 97 Rock.
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0: Welcome to the overnight. I've been singing Pearl Jam in my head all month long. They've been the soundtrack to my August, so here we are with some Pearl Jam in the overnight on 97 Rock. I'm Alessia, this is Jeremy, and we're getting through the week together.

0: people just act like they're a big shot. No one ever really is, okay? No one's really a big shot. They just act like they are. Whatever that means. Think about it. I feel like I'm getting somewhere with it. I'm Alessia 97 Rock in the overnight. No one likes a big shot.
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0: John Mellencamp played in someone's backyard here in Buffalo in the 80s for an MTV backyard special. Why did they stop doing that? Was it like a legal thing? 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How do I hire someone to perform in my backyard? 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My birthday is coming up next month. 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Hey, if you are in a band and play like five songs, I will let you perform.

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0: I'm kind of sad that the Bison season is going to be coming to an end soon, but not yet. 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I really need to get to another game before the season is over. 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

0: are you feeling? It's the Overnight here on 97 Rock. We can be honest with each other and share our feelings, even though that's totally not what you want to do right now, probably, is share your feelings. But I feel like after midnight is when you feel more. I mean, unless you're working right now. But if you're not working and you're just up with your feels, then it's a different story. I don't know what it is. The after hour, the after dark hours, it's dangerous for people.
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0: One of the greatest feelings is when you pick up a ton of CDs or vinyls and you get to take them all home in one purchase. And if you're anything like me, you're always going to the flea market to look for your favorites. 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And I literally hit the jackpot last weekend. I had like 20 CDs to take home, including this album right here, Soundgarden, Black Hole Sun. The whole album itself, oh, so good. It's been in my rotation. Now I'm going to put it into your rotation here on 97 Rock.

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0: could use a little sailing away right about now, especially with the clouds this past week. What's going on? It feels like fall time here in Buffalo, which is not a bad thing because we are inching closer to the full official Bills season as 97 Rock Voice of the Buffalo Bills. And if you didn't realize you can catch the games here, well, now you can. And it's so much fun for us. I'm hoping it's going to be as much fun for you listening along and hopefully for the Bills as well. I'm hoping they're having fun out there more than anything. And, of course, we get big wins.
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0: We've kind of had a little vibe going here in the overnight tonight on 97 Rock, so I'm going to continue it with Stone Temple Pilots. I'm Alessia. We started off with Pearl Jam. We had some Soundgarden, and now Stone Temple Pilots will get us through the rest of the night here. Coming up, The Who, Van Halen, Lynyrd Skynyrd, Aerosmith, Fleetwood Mac, all your favorites, and mine too, that we get to enjoy together right here on 97 Rock in the overnight.

0: there are a handful of amazing Fleetwood Mac tributes around town in Buffalo. If you haven't seen any at all, well, you're missing out. But I don't know if you've only ever seen like one. There's many of them, and they all embody Fleetwood Mac so well. For me, one of my goals is seeing live music around town by all these local bands and small town bands that, you know, do it for the love of the music and nothing else, right? And that's what we have going on September 12th. If you're a Led Zeppelin fan, we're bringing all the live local Led Zeppelin to town at Sportsman's for the September show. 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
0: Coming up, some Jimi Hendrix, and there is a Jimi Hendrix house in Buffalo, North Buffalo, by Hurdle Avenue. You're going to have to drive around, listening to 97 Rock, of course, to find it. You can't miss it, though, when you see it. It's a purple house, blue shutters, and it's got Jimi Hendrix in all the windows. It is so cool. Buffalo is just so cool.

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0: love U2. I always will. Growing up, one of the bands that my mom introduced me to, and that's one of many, because I love so much music because of her, and I am so grateful that we get to go to concert after concert together. This past week, we went to see Dogstar, okay? It's Keanu Reeves' band. If you didn't realize he's in a band, it's been around since the 90s. I love classic rock, but I'm also a huge fan of so many other things and types of music. Weezer? Being one of them. Weezer is one of my all-time favorite bands. So you may not have realized that either, but Weezer's first ever show they played was for Dogstar in 1991 or 92. Actually, it was 1992. And Weezer not only, well, played for them, they tried to get in this venue and kept getting turned down. And then they eventually got a call saying, hey, someone, you know, canceled. We need somebody to play. But they played after Dogstar. So their first ever show was at 1 a.m. at this venue. And they said that the venue was filled with a bunch of women for Dogstar. Of course, Keanu Reeves in the 90s. Are you kidding? And then Weezer comes on and all the ladies left. Because you know how that goes, right? Well, I just think that is so cool, the music history, and to see Dogstar touring today. They were at OLG stage, and Keanu Reeves was up there. We have pictures, and you could read the review and see more photos on our website and social media at 97 Rock.
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0: I love our small town here, our Allentown. This week, we've got a preseason game. 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

0: we are going to be loving on the Led Zeppelin coming up this September for the September show, and we are so excited for it. So we'll see you there. I'm Alessia. I am definitely looking forward to Jason Bonham as well, who is going to be at our park September 3rd. I had to think about that for a sec because I have so many concerts in my mind. Like, I'm still trying to figure out how to go see AC/DC. I'm still trying to figure out how to go see Foo Fighters. And I'm trying to figure out, as in, I need to be very reasonable with how many concert tickets I am buying. But this is literally what I'm working for. I'm working to go to concerts. People think that part of my job is going to the concerts. No. Part of my job is getting paid to get more tickets to go to concerts.
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0: Well, this song is very fitting as we are definitely feeling all the fall vibes with the rain and the clouds and a little bit of chill in the air. I love a little chill in the air. I love fall time here in Buffalo. And I love Great White. Once bitten, twice shy. In the overnight on 97 Rock, I'm Alessia. Very fitting for us people who are up in the nighttime. Everybody seems to think we're vampires, and maybe some of us are.

0: sent me this song. She sends me a lot of songs, and it's usually about something that we can relate to within the week. So, for instance, you know, she'll send me a song about being positive or songs about just something funny that's happened to us. Born to Run was the song she sent me this past week because she said, you know what, we're just going to run with it. Boom, there she goes, sends me a song. If you're that friend that sends songs for different occasions that are happening in real life, you're the friend that everyone should keep around because you got a song for everything. And I feel like life is too short not to.
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0: Tom Petty always knows what to say, and to get us through a Tuesday here on 97 Rock in the morning, I'm Alessia. Thanks for listening. Well, we are going to have to listen to some Tom Petty to get us through.
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0: Okay, so we are patiently waiting for this new Van Halen album that Alex says he is working on. I don't know when it's going to be released, but it is probably going to just pop up out of nowhere. 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
11: When our kids were little, my wife and I child-proofed the house. Gates on sets of stairs, locked up cabinets, we covered the electrical outlets. One thing a lot of people overlook, though, everyday cleaning products. A new study at a nationwide children's hospital found that over the last decade and a half, almost a quarter million American children age 5 and under wound up in the emergency room because of them. The biggest culprits, bleach, along with laundry and dish detergents, especially those little detergent packets, which to a toddler can look an awful lot like candy. Here's the good news. It's totally preventable. 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And then put them back after every use. Always keep them in their original containers. Never, for example, an old food jar. I'm Dr. Sanjay Gupta, helping you live a better life.
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0: While you might be thinking this is the last week of summer to enjoy, I'm really feeling for all the students that had to go back to college and that already started. Some of these kids are going to college for the first time. I just remember, just imagine Alessia here, sitting on a bench by herself, not being able to talk to anyone out of nervousness. I was so shy and nervous and uncomfortable, and I didn't even go away to school, okay? How did this all happen? I don't know, but it just worked out that way. So I'm feeling for the kids. They're going to find themselves. I'm telling you, if you're feeling lost, you're going to find yourself and then you're going to get lost again. And then maybe you'll find yourself and then get lost again. It's a whole cycle. And the parents, well, this is a cycle for you too. If your kids are going off to college and you're feeling it for the first time, there's some good in it. And we'll remind you about it here on 97 Rock.
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2: Two female police officers in one of three states jumped into an Uber and recruited the driver to go after an armed suspect. 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
13: A better life with Dr. Sanjay Gupta.
14: A condition that affects 1 in 10 women worldwide just got a new name. You've probably heard of PCOS, polycystic ovary syndrome. But experts estimate up to 70% of women don't know that they have it. And part of the problem could be the name itself. A major international effort, led by Dr. Helena Teed of Monash University in Australia, and back then by dozens of prominent medical groups, has gotten the name changed to polyendocrine metabolic ovarian syndrome, PMOS. It's a mouthful, I know, but here's why it matters. The old name made it sound like the condition was just about cysts on the ovaries. In reality, it's a whole body hormone and metabolic condition linked to type 2 diabetes, heart disease, anxiety, and depression. The hope is that a clearer name can lead to more diagnoses and better care. I'm Dr. Sanjay Gupta, helping you live a better life.
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1: You've waited a lifetime, and now the wait is over. 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
2: 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Orale! What's up?
3: I get all kinds of things backstage from dogs. You know, a lot of them want to me to. 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
4: What's that?
3: I just say, I'll ruin you. Wait, you have a bleep delay, right? Oh, good. Okay, you have a bleep. Good. I panicked. I don't want to, don't want to get things too exciting over there in Buffalo.
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7: Just found out the kind of bananas that go into banana bread. That's terrifying. I had no idea. Walked into the kitchen. My wife is holding just the blackest, wettest clump. I was like, did you pull those out of the garbage? If someone actually made banana bread out of fresh bananas, it would probably be the best tasting food in history. We'll never know. For some reason, we're all fine with trash bread. Here's the proof it's not great. No one ever plans on making banana bread. It's a recipe invented in a hurry by a hoarder. Just stop buying so many bananas. It's counterproductive. People will buy a bunch of bananas to get healthy and then procrastinate and just make dessert.
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faster. 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

0: The cobwebs in the hall. 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Oh, yeah, I slowly, slowly, slowly getting faster. Once I start in, it's very hard to stop. Faster, faster, it is so exciting. I could forever until I drop. 1, 2, 3, 4. 1, 2, 3, 4. 1, 2, 3, 4. 1, 2. I love whatever the amount. 1, 2, 3, 4. Hey, yeah, yeah, yeah, hey, yeah, yeah, yeah. 1, 2, 3, 4. 1, 2, that's his song.
1: Shred and Reagan in the morning.
2: 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I'm having some conversation with this guy.
3: Shred and Reagan.
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0: is 6:10. We've got 61 degrees, cloudy skies right now. It's going to be a lot better than yesterday. We're already about 5 degrees warmer than where we started yesterday. Looks like for today, cloudy gradually becoming mostly sunny. Just a slight chance of a shower between 7 and 10 this morning, and a high of 75 this afternoon. West winds 3 to 7 miles per hour, so that's pretty light. Partly cloudy tonight, down to 56. Tomorrow, mostly sunny with a high of 80. It is the Shred and Reagan Show. Good morning.
1: What's up? Glad you're with us. 716-210-9797. Call or text. Let us know what the hell's going on with you this morning. What's up? On the show today, we got a few things, including your Niagara Falls police blotter, a little highlight. Also, do they not hear themselves? Part two. We go to Detroit. Remember yesterday was the nut place? So it was Walnut Creek in California. And they're like, yeah, we're going to call it the nut. Let's go to the nut.
0: Yeah.
1: And made sense, right. Except, you know, also sounded like a bunch of kids, chuckle, call it the nut. Well, we got another place today. Zach Wilde is going to be on the show, 7:30. We're going to talk to Zach Wilde about his show coming up at Riverworks on Wednesday and about what he's been up to, about some final times with Ozzy and Ozzy in general, what it was like to hang out with Ozzy back in the day.
0: Yeah, he played all those songs with him at the Back to the Beginning show, the final concert by Ozzy, who... but died 17 days after that.
1: He just spent more time than I think just about any human, maybe except, you know, his family. But, you know, he loved Ozzy. And for a number of good reasons. Ozzy was a pretty cool guy. He was one of those guys, right, that needed a lot of help, but he appreciated the help. And, man, he stepped in at a critical moment for Ozzy. So I'll talk to Zach Wilde about all that.
0: And obviously, just a rock and roll legend. I mean, just even anybody to play with Ozzy, it's a thrill of a lifetime, and to be with him that long. And he's, Black Label's got a new album out, too, Zach's band, so it's pretty good.
1: Yeah, so he's going to do a little of that. He's going to do some Ozzy.
0: He's doing Zach Sabbath. So that's he's going around covering a bunch of Sabbath songs. He's been doing this he's done this for a little while here and there, but he's bringing that show, and then the Black Label Society band plays right afterwards. So it should be a pretty fun night.
1: Yep, little mix of old, little mix of new. So Zach Wilde on the show at 7:30. Plus, we're going to have tickets for the show, which we'll give away. We got some want ads this morning. We'll try to find out what people are trying to buy and sell here in Western New York. With the want ads, that's coming up about 8 o'clock this morning. We'll meet our employee of the day. We also have Wheel of Zeppelin we're going to spin this morning, as our big September show is coming up on September 12th at the Sportsman to benefit Make-A-Wish. And we're going to have a bunch of bands from Western New York playing Zeppelin and some of the great classics. So, yeah, it's going to be a good time. A full day show starting about 3 o'clock going until 9 o'clock at night on football kickoff weekend. And we're going to have tickets to that show as well with Wheel of Zeppelin. What happened in sports? Anything good?
0: Well, Bills were back on the practice field yesterday, so we heard from Jim Leonard, we heard from a couple players, and we will hear from a few of those coming up in sports, including Jim Leonard. And I was just looking at tickets when you asked me that, because we've got a short week, right? The Steelers come to town on Thursday for Thursday Night Football, for the last preseason game. And how expensive are the tickets? Cheapest I've got is $54.
1: It's not bad.
0: No, when we're looking at the first preseason game, what were they, like $800? Stuff like that.
1: Yeah.
0: Some crazy stuff. So, yeah, there's plenty of tickets I'm finding in the 50, below 70 for sure. A lot of 62, 54. And I was talking to a guy, a friend of mine who has season tickets, and he had placed some of his preseason games up for sale.
1: Oh, yeah?
0: And he told me a little bit of the process. Like, they give you a suggested price when you want to resell them. Well, these tickets are going for about this much, so you should list it at this price. He ended up not selling them at that price and ended up going to the game himself, but, you know, he didn't have any nibbles at all at the price it was suggested for him to resell at. So looks like those prices have come down. So, again, that's Thursday night, and it's a night game, so you get to see the stadium at night. Should be kind of cool.
1: Yeah, it's pretty tremendous, discount on tickets.
0: Yeah, so that's going on. Yeah, we're gonna hear from Skylar Bell. He was back in practice yesterday for the Bills, which is good to see. So he was a full go. Still a handful of guys not practicing. A bunch of offensive linemen. Cedric Van Pran Granger, Connor McGovern, Jude Bowery. Also running back Ty Johnson. Wide receivers Keon Coleman, Khalil Shakir. Defensive tackle Ed Oliver. Outside linebacker Javon Solomon. Inside linebacker Trell Bernard. And safety C.J. Gardner-Johnson. That's a lot of people not practicing yesterday.
1: Yeah, it is.
0: So, yeah, we're going to get ready for that final preseason game. And I think a lot of these cases are more precautionary. Mm-hmm. We know that Skylar Bell could have played in the game in Cleveland had it been a regular season game. But because of, you know, why risk it when he's just coming off injury? So that's a little bit, we'll hear from defensive coordinator Jim Leonard, too, a little bit about some of the decisions that have to be made because Sunday's cut down day. So, yeah, we'll dive into some of that stuff.
1: Yeah, no, a lot of guys are going to lose their positions at this point, right? I mean, it's a pretty tremendous cutting of guys.
0: Absolutely.
1: But happens every year.
0: And
1: you know?
0: And especially on a good team.
1: Yeah.
0: You know, it's hard to make a really good team. And,
1: right.
0: But what's interesting is some of the guys that are kind of bubbling up to the surface and making a case. So that there's a couple places where it's going to be interesting to see not only who makes the team, but who's going to be the starter.
1: Right. In other words, if you get cut from Cleveland, from the Browns, I don't know what chance you got making the CFL. But
0: well, didn't the one guy go back to college?
1: Yeah, he went back to college. He's like, this is stupid.
0: He's going
1: to
0: make more money playing for LSU than he was going to make with the Cleveland Browns. So he said, screw it, I'm going back to college.
1: Yeah, it changes a lot of calculations the way they pay nowadays.
0: Who would take that option?
1: Yeah.
0: Would you like to go into the real work field, or would you like to go back to college and make more money?
1: Hard to deny the poor guy, right?
0: And hard to imagine.
1: Yeah. Well, you know,
0: shows you though how out of whack this whole thing is right now, how crazy it is.
1: Well, I don't know, man. I mean, you know, for the longest time, these guys, you know, just gave up, and all the alum made money, the school made money, but these guys didn't make money. And look, with the latest CTE study, yeah, if you're going to be playing football and everybody else is making cash, you should too. But it does sort of warp
0: more than the pros.
1: Yeah, you know, if the pros aren't paying, right? You know, and especially in college towns, you know, the program itself is as big as college. You know, you go to these college towns, and football is just like the Buffalo Bills. People are nuts for it. So, yeah. So, but by the way, we've got a new CTE, some new numbers out of the CTE studies, and it ain't good. 1 in 4. 1 in 4 who play NFL football end up with some sort of form of CTE. The NFL's doing more to try and, you know, knock it back.
0: See it in practice, all those helmets. And
1: sure.
0: They can wear those pads in games. We've seen that, too, because they'll put the colored sleeve over it.
1: And they should, you know, and they're going to have to continue to keep working on it because those are insane numbers. So we'll talk about that a little bit later on today, too. But otherwise, Sean and Blaisdell checking in this morning. The show's starting pretty damn early, and it is also pretty damn dark out here. Summer is over. This sucks. That's from Sean and Blaisdell. Yeah, no, it's definitely getting darker now, real fast. It was kind of cool yesterday, too. I got on the bike. I was out for a little while, and man, you gotta start throwing on a jacket or something like that. Light, but a jacket nonetheless. It's getting cooler. All right, Sean.
0: Now, that was yesterday. That's not normal, by the way.
1: No, but it is going to.
0: Tomorrow's
1: going to
0: be 80, so, you know, we're going to be all right.
1: Yeah.
0: We got another couple months of decent weather.
1: Well, you know, it's been cooler, right? It's been a little bit cooler. So, yeah, it definitely feels different for sure. All right, 716-210-9797. Otherwise, let's get at it. Couple of things lined up and ready for action. First, we've got some police blotter. And do they not hear themselves? Detroit is where we're going to go. It's next.
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4: It is 626. We've got 61 degrees. Cloudy skies out there right now. Just a slight chance of a few showers here this morning. Otherwise, becoming mostly sunny this afternoon. Should be a really nice day getting up into the mid-70s. Tonight, partly cloudy, a low 56. And then tomorrow, we return to the 80s with sunshine and a high of 80 degrees.
5: Headlines and a couple of things going on as you're making your way through the morning. A divided Supreme Court on Monday allowed the Trump administration to move forward for now with plans to restrict mail-in voting before the midterm elections. The Buffalo News reports new findings on radiation at properties in western New York. A small amount tested positive, but most of the properties have been cleared, but still hundreds more are under review.
4: Coming up in sports, we'll update you on Bills practice from yesterday. We're going to hear from defensive coordinator Jim Leonard, also D. Alford, and wide receiver Skylar Bell, and an NFL owner busted for prostitution, and no, it wasn't Robert Kraft.
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5: What's up? 716-210-9797. Matt Forceville checking in this morning. Matt in Forceville. And he goes, when you look CTE or CT in the Urban Dictionary, I'm sure you get a picture of Cam Scatabo. I guess if you look up JY in Urban Dictionary, you'd now get Jed York. Maybe. I don't know. And then Ricky checking in this morning. These temps in the morning are definitely cool. He likes them. The cooler temperatures are great. Keep the text coming. Let us know what's up. 716-210-9797. Yeah, we'll talk about Jed York and the trailer park, the one of three states trailer park arrest a little bit later on in sports and news. So, yeah, I mean, just at the open of NFL football season. Why do these guys? We'll get into it in a bit. All right, so first things first. Yesterday, we...
4: Appropriately enough, the police blotter.
5: We tried to keep you out of jail in the Niagara Falls police blotter. Yeah, you know? I mean, one time there were prostitution charges up and down the dial in the Niagara Falls police blotter, right? We'd often marveled at the prices.
4: Yeah, we're like, $5. Wow.
5: We are giving this stuff away. This is way too cut rate. But no, just a lot of thieving going on in the blotter. But still, we got to do the exact opposite. We're getting ourselves in trouble. We're not going to be able to enjoy football and all the fun that comes with fall. So let's check out a couple of ways anyway that maybe we could try to, you know, minimize our arrests in the blotter.
4: All right, 911 received a call about 4:27 in the afternoon. Reports of menacing during a domestic dispute at Expressway Village in Niagara Falls. Caller told police there was a man who brought a can of gasoline into the house and was threatening to burn it down and kill everyone inside.
5: Is the lesson don't let anybody into the house with a can of gasoline?
4: Well, that is one thing.
5: Yeah.
4: Dispatch noted that they could hear lots of screaming and were unsure if alcohol or any drugs were involved. Police responded to the scene. No follow-up report on that one, so couldn't find any other details out on that one. But also didn't see a fire note from that day, so I think they got things under control before he was able to burn everything down. So that's the positive there. Then 2:30 p.m. Friday, police stopped a man that matched the description of a shoplifter from the Dollar Tree at noon. Charles Parker was transported back to the Dollar Tree, and they did confirm that Parker was the man who stole the items that they called on earlier. This was a couple hours later.

0: Parker. So like 2.5 hours later, right? Parker was placed in the rear of the patrol car. He was transported to Main Street where he was held because he had priors. The clerk said Parker came into the store and began to grab miscellaneous merchandise, including Tic Tacs and gum, and then proceeded to put it in his pockets. Then he walked up to the cash register, stood in line for a moment.
1: Yes.
0: And then walked out the doors without paying for anything. He rode away.
1: He thought about it.
0: Yeah.
1: Do you get any credit for that?
0: Should I pay for this? How much gum and Tic Tacs did Parker have? Well, he rode away on his bicycle with $77.50 worth of stolen gum and Tic Tacs.
1: Ay, ay, ay.
0: But he had fresh breath.
1: He had really fresh breath. Yeah, that's kind of important. Yikes. We got a woman who was, yelling at neighbors. Another get opportunity once again. Somebody else yelling in the streets, just yelling at neighbors. They had told her to get earlier in the day and still didn't get. And that's when they decided that they had a hauler.
0: They don't get it.
1: No. In other words, if you've been told a second time that you didn't, that you have to get, like they gave you the first chance and they still let you go. And then you still didn't get it. That's not good. Yeah, that's rough. That is rough. Then we got this. Police called for criminal mischief. A woman was reported to have smashed out a window as well as a windshield while looking for a boyfriend who was not there. Ooh. Mm. What do you think that boyfriend did?
0: I think he's with another woman.
1: Damn. I mean, when you're at the point where I'm going to smash through windows to try and find him, and that includes windshields. Eesh.
0: Yeah, whose windshield was it? Was it his? Was it hers? You know, the other girl?
1: Yeah. I guess, so the victim ended up saying, hey, why don't you go in this direction to try and find, and then I guess they ended up grabbing her. But, yeah. Well, in that case, if you're the boyfriend, that's another reason to get.
0: Yeah.
1: when she's smashing her way through to try to find you, like you're getting close to your house and you hear smash, smash, smash, and then you hear the sound of your girlfriend yelling and screaming, you pull a U-turn at that point. That's what I would think.
0: Well, we have often told you, don't mess with a false chick.
1: Yeah, no, especially if she's breaking your windshield.
0: Yep, there you go. Couple lessons to maybe not get yourself into if you're heading up to the falls. Don't take the gas inside the house. All right, there you go. Niagara Falls Police Blotter for another week.
1: So, opening audio this morning. Now, yesterday in Walnut Creek, California, the kids were calling it the Nut, which is hilarious. Ha, ha, ha, ha. No Nut November. So, they're calling it the Nut. And everyone's like, yeah, I think that's pretty cool. And those who know are like, I don't know if we could keep doing this.
0: It's like calling it the Ralph.
1: Right.
0: You know, it's just a little shortened nickname. That's all.
1: New York State loves the beaver. The beaver is so majestic, but also there's the idea that in Pennsylvania, damn near everything is named beaver. There's Beaver County. There's Beaver Stadium in the middle of the state. Beavers are everywhere. And I think people know by now the chuckle chuckle on beaver, right?
2: That's the sound of a beaver. So majestic.
1: In Detroit? Nah. They don't hear themselves. Part two of Do They Not Hear Themselves.
3: They go on the show specifically to make it longer.
4: And again, they're ice fishing because everything is frozen.
3: Mm-hmm.
4: And you're looking for fat in the beaver.
3: Yeah.
4: The beaver is the most sought after.
3: It is.
1: Now, you hear her, right? So they're all at a TV station in Detroit. They're doing the news and they're talking about beaver. And one of the co-anchors, she has no idea. She is, all she has is the fuzzy little animal in her brain. That's it. It's all she's got. And you see the beaver, and he's munching on a stick or something like that in her head. That's what's playing in her head. Meanwhile, for the rest of the crew, not so much.
4: You're looking for fat in the beaver.
3: Yeah.
4: The beaver is the most sought after.
3: It is.
4: Ryan, do you think you could eat beaver? It's fat and then it's meat.
3: It made them all sick, though. They all got sick after it.
4: Well, you can't eat diseased animals. Yes.
5: Oh, God.
4: What about a moose?
5: Yeah, I don't know. I don't know anything about this show, okay. Dina, but you're really funny.
4: Okay.
5: You are a really funny gal.
1: she
0: doesn't get it.
1: Yeah, she's
6: quack,
1: like...
6: Quack in the ham. Shucky ducky.
1: I watch on my Instagram. I watch videos of the beaver all the time.
4: You're looking for fat in the beaver.
3: Yeah.
4: The beaver is the beaver is the most sought after.
3: It is. The
4: Ryan, do you think you could eat beaver? It's fat and then it's meat.
1: Yeah. The one thing I love about it is that I don't know if there was a floor producer, but I'm sure the floor producer is like, I'm letting this go. This is gold.
0: How could she not know?
1: She's, like I said, she's just got a cute little beaver in her head, and that's all she's thinking. All right, 716-210-9797. Little opening audio, time for sports.
0: All right, well, after missing the last few weeks, including both preseason games due to injury, wide receiver for the Bills, Skylar Bell, made his return to practice yesterday. The rookie fourth-round pick had a strong start to training camp and is now finally getting to continue preparing for his first NFL season. And getting back out onto the practice field was huge for Bell, forced to stay in street clothes for the longest duration of his career to this point. He's not used to being injured, not used to having to watch things from the sideline, not in uniform. So he talked a little bit about getting back onto practice field.
7: Just glad to be back out here. Finally back playing some football, man. Excited. It was tough. Obviously, you want to be out there playing with your brothers, man. But I just tell myself, just take it day by day. You can't do nothing if you're not healthy. So I think just staying in the moment, taking it one day at a time, the trainers helping me, just the guys being there for me so I can get back out here and, you know, be myself. It feels good, man. You know, I just want to go out there and make plays, man. Just be where I need to be for Josh so I can help this offense be explosive. Got out there, made some plays today. Hopefully, just keep stacking days, keep rolling. I don't know if I'll call it a blessing in disguise. Obviously, I want to be out there every snap that I can. But obviously, you know, things happen. And, you know, you just got to take the punches how they come. Obviously, I would rather be out there. But being able to get some mental reps and, you know, just watching and seeing how things play out so I could go out there and, you know, be myself when I'm back.
0: Now, Joe Brady had indicated that Bell could have played against the Browns if it had been a regular season game. But with it being preseason, Bell's availability for Thursday's preseason game is yet to be determined. You know, so last week, again, precaution. But he really wasn't practicing much last week either, where yesterday was the first day that he was a full go in practice. So I would, if I was betting, I would think there's a good chance we're going to see a little bit of him in Thursday night's game against the Steelers. But officially, that's still up in the air. In addition to Bell returning, wide receiver Dante Pettis and safety Jalen Kilgore both returned to practice yesterday. The Bills were without offensive linemen Cedric Van Pran Granger, Connor McGovern, and Jude Bowery, running back Ty Johnson, wide receivers Keon Coleman and Khalil Shakir, defensive tackle Ed Oliver, outside linebacker Javon Solomon, inside linebacker Terrell Bernard, and safety C.J. Gardner-Johnson. That's a lot of familiar names, a lot of starting names, not practicing yesterday, so we'll have to wait and see what we get updated. Joe Brady is going to speak with the media at 8 o'clock this morning, so we should get a little bit of an update. But he's been hesitant to really update us too much because he doesn't have to. So he doesn't typically tell us a whole lot. We did find out from Skylar Bell it was a groin that he was dealing with. So, again, he feels good to go. So that's a little bit as far as the injury front goes. Until we get to week one, there is no official injury report required by these teams, so they do not have to disclose anything. And Joe Brady's actually had a little fun using hockey terms. We're just going to call it a lower body injury. So that's that on the injuries. As for the practice itself, it was a shorter practice for the Bills, who turn around and play again on Thursday night. In a way, this is probably a bit of, probably good practice as well. Putting yourself through a bunch of different situations that you're going to encounter during the regular season. The Bills certainly are going to have a couple weeks that are short weeks. And so this is a little bit of a practice run, getting ready on a short week, I would think. So they've got the Steelers coming to town. We did see yesterday that there was a brief injury scare for wide receiver Joshua Palmer toward the end of practice. During 11-on-11 drills, Allen threw a deep pass that would be Josh to Palmer, who had cornerback Maxwell Hairston beat on the play. Hairston shoved Palmer from behind. When Palmer fell, he caught himself on his right wrist. He went to the sideline to have trainers look at the wrist. Still, he returned to practice shortly afterward, and on his first play back, he caught a touchdown with nickel cornerback D. Alford in coverage and proceeded to then punt the ball, which, let's get that out of your system now, because I do believe that's a 15-yard penalty when and you get in the regular games. All right, so D. Alford, though, he's another name that we have high hopes for as a starter, as the nickel cornerback. But he was asked a little bit about playing some other spots. They've moved him around a little bit and talking about his comfort level and his confidence in playing not just a slot, but playing on the outside like that.
6: I'm very confident. One thing about me, I work hard, so my preparation always helped me, you know, be a step ahead of anybody I'm facing. So I just feel real confident in my technique, my coaching. I've been getting here so far. So just being able to just line up and go, that's the mindset.
8: Do you have a preference in being inside or outside?
6: I really don't, but, you know, I feel like naturally I've always been a slot guy. But, you know, it's football at the end of the day, just lining up, you know, making sure this guy don't catch the ball on me or whatnot. So, but I prefer the slot, you know, but I'm one of a teammate where I can play anywhere. So whatever I line up, I'm going to give my all and give my best.
0: All right, that's D. Alford on playing not just the slot, but also playing on the outside, which he's been asked to do several times here in the preseason. Meanwhile, the roster is going to shrink down to 53 players on Sunday. So the final preseason game, it comes with major implications. It'll be the final chance for a number of players to do what they can to try and earn a spot for the initial active roster as well as the practice squad. C.J. Gardner-Johnson, one of the Bills' safeties, is still recovering from a calf injury. Cole Bishop, their other starting safety, missed time. Maxwell Harrison, a second-year cornerback, has not appeared in a preseason game in his entire pro career, which is two seasons now. He's back from a groin injury, but he was held out of Buffalo's win Saturday in Cleveland because he got 40 to 50 snaps in the joint practice a couple days prior. The group hasn't been on the field together at the same time for most of training camp. So that's a little bit of a concern for Jim Leonard, that these guys just haven't had time to really gel with one another. But they've got a little time ahead of them. Bills coaching staff will have their hands full trying to decide which players to keep for the regular season. Jim Leonard, I'm making the cuts.
9: It's the hardest week in the NFL right here. I've been on both sides, right? I've made rosters. I've been cut from rosters. And everyone understands what happens at the end of this week where, you know, there's a lot of seats. You know, there's a lot of players that are in the building that there's not spots for. And it's tough when you're on a really good team, right? Team that knows how to win, that has depth, has some pretty defined roles in some areas. But as coaches and players, I think as long as you're professional about it and go about your business, it is one of those things. It doesn't get easier. Like, I was through it a lot of times as a player and now some as a coach, and it's always difficult because there's guys that have earned the right to be here that just don't have a spot.
0: Yeah, and those guys have been putting some good stuff on tape, and those guys then hope to land with another team that maybe is a little bit light in those positions, or injuries happen, and these guys can make that move over there. But yeah, it's definitely, you know, you've seen some guys you've been impressed with, and we talk about them as like, what are the chances that they make the roster? Probably not going to happen, but
1: thank God for the practice squad.
0: Yeah, well, to some degree, that's some of them, and other guys will get, and people can get lifted off their practice squad too, and get taken away to other teams. So, well, we'll see some of that for sure. Now, a couple players who have been getting noticed on defense included Jordan Hancock at multiple positions, and Jim Leonard talked about what he's seen so far in Hancock. Oh, that don't sound good.
1: No, that does not sound good at all.
0: All right, so well, basically, he talked a lot about how impressive he has been and how they've been moving him around a little bit. You know, they were thinking of him in nickel for quite a while, but now lately he's been playing more safety. So his versatility, his ability to play in different positions, does make him more valuable, and he has been impressive so far. Again, we go back to what we were just talking about a moment ago when you talk about all the guys that have not played together with C.J. Gardner-Johnson and Cole Bishop really not spending much time on the playing field. Both those guys coming off injury. Having depth at that position is going to be very important, especially if these guys are a little slow in returning. So there was that. And then Jim Leonard was also asked a little bit about Caleb Elarms-Ohr and the battle with Dorian Williams for that inside linebacker spot.
9: Yeah, I think it's still close. They're both playing at a high level. And from a communication standpoint and a leadership, physicality, like, they're very similar as far as what they bring to that. And I think it's going to be one of those things that continues to carry on forward. Tush said last week was a lot of reps to evaluate. And now that they're both healthy and feeling confident in what we're asking them to do, it's just going to continue to push forward early in the season as well. You know, I think both players at this point have earned the right to get on the field. And it's just figuring out what the best way to do that and what the packages look around that.
0: You know, and Jay Skierski had followed that up with a question about, is there the possibility you're setting these guys up for a rotation? And he said, that's very possible. These guys could be rotating in and out for each other. So we'll have to wait and see on that one. All right, so that's all I got for you on the Bills right now as we get ready for Thursday night's game against the Pittsburgh Steelers, the final preseason game. And we did tell you that if you're looking to go to that game, it is going to be a night game. It's Thursday night at 7 o'clock, that there are tickets available through the Bills website. And a lot of them are, I would call, reasonable. I mean, it is a preseason game, so your value might differ. But in comparison to what we've seen in the first preseason game, tickets are as low as $54. So take it for what that's worth if you're looking to get into the stadium on a cheap price for a game. All right, let's move back to some other NFL notes for you. The Cleveland Browns have made a quarterback decision. We told you yesterday Todd Monken was going to name his starter Monday, and he did. Shortly after 10 o'clock yesterday morning, it came down, and he has decided that Deshaun Watson will be the starter for the beginning of the 2026 season.
1: Wow.
0: I was shocked.
1: We immediately turned to some sports radio in that town just to listen to a little bit of the streams and everything like that, and they were beside themselves. Really funny. Really funny to hear. But also, they seemed to...
0: Yeah, I believe we heard... one of the sounds we heard on that was, let's see.
1: Crying, yeah. Jumping into traffic.
10: Yeah. Right. Yeah. I said, what in the world is this?
1: The one conclusion they seemed to come to, right, was that the Cleveland Browns are tanking this season. That's what they're doing. Terrible, by the way, for your fan base. But the conclusion seemed to be they don't think Shedeur Sanders is their future. They know that Deshaun Watson isn't, and they're going to try to tank and get a really good draft pick.
0: Okay, they are not officially saying that. So that's some speculation from Sports Talk Radio.
1: Of course, that's where I got it from. Yeah. That we're listening to it. But I seem to think that that's what they fell on, and I think they carry the games. So, you know, I mean, there's definitely some heft to what they're saying, and I don't think it's a crazy idea. And they may just say these two quarterbacks are not what we have. They're not our future, and we're going to try and tank to get a better quarterback.
0: All right, first year head coach Todd Monken. I don't think anybody takes a job wanting to tank. I mean, that would not be good for him. He values Watson's 7 years of experience in the NFL and believes Watson is healthy after he sat out the entire season last year, rehabbing a twice torn right Achilles tendon. It was time for Monken to make a decision between Watson and second-year pro Shedeur Sanders so that the remade Cleveland offense could move to the next phase of its preseason preparation, or of its season preparation, really. But after a contentious weekend, the timing is as strange as the Browns' willingness to even give Watson another shot. Watson is entering the final year of a 5-year deal that was fully guaranteed for $230 million after they gave up 3 first-round picks to acquire him from the Texans. Watson started just 19 games over his first 3 seasons with Cleveland, and the team still has around $86 million in salary cap commitments to him after this season, which almost certainly will be Watson's last with the Browns, who figured to have one of the league's youngest rosters.
1: I wonder what Cleveland Browns tickets are going for. I should look those up.
0: Yeah, take a look. All right, the Bills are getting ready for their final preseason game Thursday night against the Steelers. Now, one guy we won't see for the Steelers is Joey Porter Jr. on defense. He has a hold-in, and that continues in Pittsburgh with no end in sight. Yesterday, Steelers head coach Mike McCarthy said that the player and the team remain at odds regarding a new contract. Porter hasn't practiced during training camp. He remains on the PUP list. Porter, a first-round pick in 2023, is entering the final year of his rookie contract. He's due to make just under $4 million. And while the hold-in has become far cheaper for players in recent years, the alternate to holdout is not good because you would be fined. Last year, however, once it became clear the Cowboys linebacker Micah Parsons wouldn't play at all in 2025 due to a back injury, Dallas had traded him. So that's where the Steelers are at right now. They've got a tough spot with Joey Porter Jr.
1: Tickets for the preseason game, Cleveland last one, $24. That's your lowest price, and $80 for the regular season, week 3.
0: Okay.
1: Against the Panthers.
0: All right, so... that's what it costs to be a Browns fan right now.
1: I'm going to say $80 is still pretty high.
0: Yeah.
1: Go ahead.
0: The Houston Texans acquired wide receiver Kayshon Boutte in a trade with the New England Patriots yesterday. They sent safety Jalen Reed, who played in 7 games as a rookie last year. The trade comes a week after Houston lost wide receiver Jaden Higgins to a torn ACL in a joint practice with the Raiders. So now Boutte became expendable because of the addition of A.J. Brown in New England. And finally, 49ers owner Jed York pleaded no contest to a pair of misdemeanor charges Monday after being arrested in Ohio on suspicion of engaging in prostitution. According to the papers there and court records obtained by ESPN, York allegedly responded to an undercover ad on a known prostitution website and arranged to have sexual activity with the female in exchange for $140. Upon arriving at the meeting location with the cell phone used to arrange the meeting, he was arrested by the local police department there at 9:35 a.m. on a Sunday morning at the Wheat Hill Mobile Home Community.
1: Yeah, it's cut rate. And we've got the NBC story we'll get to in just a couple of moments, too. But pretty cut rate for a guy who probably is rolling in millions and millions of dollars.
0: And he's going trailer park prostitutes?
1: Yeah, it doesn't make sense.
0: On a Sunday morning at 9:35, you all of a sudden needed it so bad Sunday morning and you're in Ohio?
1: Eric Sherman checking in this morning. Looks like Robert Kraft texted him the number. Yeah, because that's
0: No. Robert Kraft is saying this because Robert didn't go this low. He went to a classy Asian touch
1: ball?
0: Touch place, not to some trailer park. To a trailer park prostitute.
1: I don't think a strip mall's that much better. But all right, there you go. That's a little bit of sports. All right, 716-210-9797. Coming up, we'll get to news of the day. We'll continue the story on that, as well as some of the other things going on in news of the day, including some reaction from our opening audio this morning of the Beaver, So Majestic. That's next.
0: Liquor and whore.
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1: Still quiet for your Tuesday morning here out on the roads. Not really seeing anything going on at the moment. No mounting delays. Thankfully, nothing serious happening early on here. We are just looking pretty good, moving as it should.
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0: It is now 6:58, and we are looking at a much better day today. So a little bit warmer to start. We're at 61 degrees with cloudy skies right now. There is a slight chance we see a little shower here before 7, between 7 and 10, I should say. And other than that, gradually becoming mostly sunny this afternoon. 75 will be the high. West winds 3 to 7. Tonight, partly cloudy, drops down to 56. And tomorrow, mostly sunny with a high of 80.
1: Headlines, couple of things, including President Trump threatened on Monday to increase tariffs on all cars, trucks, car parts, steel from Canada to 50%, starting at the first of the year as the relationship with Canada turns into a full-blown trade war. A Rochester man has been charged in the killing of a 21-year-old Buffalo man who was struck by a vehicle before being stabbed to death on a street in Amherst. Investigators are calling it a drug deal gone bad.
0: Bills got a couple players back on the practice field yesterday, including wide receiver Skylar Bell. He was a full participant, as was Dante Pettis and safety Jalen Kilgore. Meanwhile, the Cleveland Browns have announced that they are going to go with Deshaun Watson as their starting QB to begin the season.
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3: A 30-year-old woman in Texas was arrested for trespassing recently after she allegedly posed as her 13-year-old daughter and spent the day at her school. Damn, lady, why didn't you just enjoy high school when you were there? Wait, oh, so she's 30, your daughter's 13? Oh, okay. Okay, I see.
0: It is now 7 o'clock at WGRF Buffalo, the mighty 97 Rock, and voice of the Bills. You've got the Shred and Reagan Show, which is brought to you by Globs Collision. And Globs would like to remind you, it's 7 o'clock. You're late. 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
1: This year we have, last year we did Rush Off, this year we're doing our September show at the Sportsman's on September 12th, and we have a pair of tickets to give away right now. Ninth caller at 716-210-9797. We have a bunch of bands lined up and ready to play some of the best of Led Zeppelin. Also some of their own. 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Good luck. Get your tickets now. All right, so Trucker Darren from Hamilton checking in this morning. Looks like the owner of the 49ers was looking for Bubbles. Liquor and Horse.
0: Liquor and Horse.
1: That makes sense. Yeah, that's kind of what he probably was. We often wonder why an owner of a football team would find themselves in such a stupid position. Could it be booze? Could it be drugs? Like, there has to be more, right? There has to be. You can't be, right? I mean, God, how much is Jed York worth? A lot.
0: A lot of money.
1: Now, he is divorced. Or he's filed for divorce, whatever the case. He was married. He's got a couple of kids, but you know, he's going through a divorce, and I don't know, he's lonely.
0: I'm just
1: going
0: to suggest there are higher class operations that are probably a little bit more discreet instead of answering, going to a website for a trailer park.
1: Well, yeah, you know, you're not, it's not like,
0: you set the bar pretty low.
1: It's not like he can't afford himself of a safer transaction. But the other thing
0: stop in Nevada on your way back to San Francisco.
1: There's that. There's also, I mean, you know, you're the owner of a football team, right? I mean, at some point, if you spent enough time being a human being, you should be able to find another female human being that wants to spend time with you. That I would think. But I don't know, man. I mean, God knows. Maybe you get close enough to him and his face looks like a foot. I don't know. Like, I don't know how bad it is. This is NBC News on the whole thing.
4: That's 49ers principal owner Jed York pleading no contest to a charge of disorderly conduct in Ohio. The married father of two, who court records show filed for divorce earlier this year, originally arrested on one count of engaging in prostitution. Prosecutors amending the charges, according to court documents. The documents state York responded to an undercover ad placed on a known prostitution website by a local human trafficking task force, arranging to meet a woman at this East Palestine, Ohio trailer park Sunday and pay her $140 in exchange for sex.
1: Yeah. Well, and that's kind of the other thing, too, which is, you know, these task force want to grab, you know, guys who are doing this stuff. Now, they probably think they're grabbing a working class guy, right? Like, you look at this guy, you know, he's out there going after a prostitute in a trailer park.
0: Oh, Mr. Big Moneybags, he's spending $140.
1: Yeah, and so there's Jed York come waddling in, you know, like, wait a second, you own the San Francisco 49ers? We kind of see football players and what they get paid. We've watched your payroll. We know what the cap is. What the hell are you doing? And now he's like, I don't know.
5: Well, if he's hanging out in a trailer park, he's not going to be broadcasting who he is. You know, because then everybody's going to...
1: No, I mean for the investigators. Because the investigators, there wasn't a real prostitute in this.
5: Right.
1: This
5: right.
1: was just a task force, and I'm sure the
0: he
1: task force...
0: He went to a website.
1: Yeah, and I'm sure the task force was like, what are you doing?
5: Well, he can't just go out on the... Is he married?
1: No, he's going through a divorce.
5: But he still can't go on the street and be like...
0: Doesn't he have
5: right
0: to?
5: Here. Right here.
1: Well, you know, if you look at him, he's not necessarily,
5: he looks like
1: one of the recognizable faces.
5: No, I wouldn't know him.
1: You wouldn't know who he is, right? Robert Kraft stands out.
5: But still, somebody might, you know. Mm. Why was he in Ohio, did they say?
1: Because he's from there. That's where they're from.
5: Hmm.
1: So the Yorks started their...
0: The Yorks of Ohio.
1: Right, the Yorks of Ohio.
0: Sounds like a new sitcom or... Mm-hmm.
1: They got involved in shopping malls. That's how they got their money. Huh. And so, right.
0: There again, he couldn't go to a shopping mall and get a nice Asian touch.
5: Well, they might know him around there.
1: Yeah, right. That's the owner of the building.
5: Hey, here's the owner. Why is he reserving that one building?
4: York also pleading no contest to possessing criminal tools, referring to his cell phone, which investigators say he used to arrange the meeting. As part of his plea, York was sentenced to one day in jail, given credit for time served, and ordered to pay more than $1,100 in fines. No response from York's attorney. Now focus turns to how the NFL might respond. The league only saying they're aware of the matter, which will be reviewed under the personal conduct policy.
1: Man,
4: the 49ers.
1: How many owners in the NFL are going to be like, let's go hardcore on this guy? You know, there might be that one dude who just started owning a team and he wants to get all moral about it. And all the other owners like, we all go to malls.
0: All the owners.
5: Jerry's like, I've never done anything. Okay.
0: Meanwhile, when you get to the owner meetings,
6: it's going to be a gangbang have never seen.
1: Yeah. Jerry's like, why are you going there? We got our own list, a private curated list, for God's sakes. Woo!
0: Yeah, maybe he was drugged. Maybe he went out.
1: Yeah, he's a little twisted.
0: Was partying all night with some old friends. And
5: it is pretty early on a Sunday.
0: It's very early, so, I mean, it could be very late.
1: Yeah.
5: True.
1: Next up, dudes coming out of the sewer in New York City is still a thing.
5: Still?
1: Yeah. They caught three guys. They've got, like, lanterns strapped around their foreheads.
0: And they got hip waders on.
1: Yeah, they came crawling out of the sewers once again.
0: Did they catch them?
5: They caught Leo, Michelangelo, and Raphael. Some caught Donatello.
1: I don't know, man. They did catch them on video, but that's about it. Here's NBC News.
7: These three men were captured on video climbing out of the New York City sewer system just after 4 o'clock in the morning, according to NYPD. Wearing overalls and using what appears to be headlamps. This is the manhole cover just feet away from the busiest transit hub in the Western Hemisphere, Penn Station underneath Madison Square Garden, where some 600,000 people pass through every single day. Darren Porcher is a former lieutenant for the city's police department. Are you concerned by the images that you're seeing?
8: I'm very concerned. This is reactive and it's not proactive. I highly encourage a proactive mechanism inside of the sewer system that would detect as soon as an individual is there.
7: Law enforcement saying the NYPD is aware of the incident. There are no arrests and the investigation is ongoing.
1: Yeah, so, I mean, you know, that would cost a lot of money and they're like, for three idiots down in the sewers.
5: What the hell are they doing down there?
0: Well, some think that they're looking for valuables that might have gotten flushed away.
5: Flushed watches.
0: And let's face it, they just had a big wedding at Madison Square Garden with a lot of rich people.
5: They sure did.
1: Yeah. Oh, that's interesting. Yeah. So, I mean, there could be a little bit of that. Then you start wondering, well, all right, are they surveilling the system to try and find out if maybe one day they could cut some cables and, you know, knock
5: do something nefarious.
1: Sure, which you know, you should be, you know, especially with, you know, with ramped up, you know, yelling and screaming back and forth between, say, us and Iran, you know, you never know, right? You never know the possibilities.
0: And recent attacks rumored to be on water treatment plants and things like that. So not too far of a stretch.
1: They are, they're on wonder. All right, so there's that. And then we got a bat in Niagara County, and apparently it tested.
9: Two people are being treated after Niagara County officials confirm a case of rabies was found in a bat. The county health department says the infected bat was found dead near Whirlpool State Park.
1: Dead. I was just at Whirlpool State Park. So,
0: you might have stepped on that dead bat.
1: I don't know. You know what they did have, though? So there's this one section of Whirlpool State Park. You know, you walk, and then you can go to one of the stairs to go back down and hike through the gorge. But they had on a bench just a sign taped to the bench, and it said bobcat spotted in field. And then they gave the date. That's the warning system. Somebody writing a sign and then taping it to the bench.
0: A new sign just went up. Rabid bat dead on trail.
1: Right. Bobcat. So, okay, picture this. You know, you're like, eh, bobcat. And then you're like, Now, we walked through the field, didn't see the bobcat.
5: Okay.
1: But, you know, let's say, for example...
5: But it saw you.
1: Well, but then, what about this? Bobcat eats bat. Now, bobcat's rabid.
5: Oh, geez.
1: Now, you got rabid bobcat. That's not fun. I don't know. Anyway, so...
0: I know some people were walking on the trail. They sent in a little video from that.
10: I had a woman come up to me in an airport and say, I don't mean to insult you, but you look like Bobcat Goldthwait.
0: He's out there in the field.
1: He's doing stand-up. And he's,
0: he's at the improv field.
1: Officer, I spotted him with the microphone and the microphone stand. All right. So, yeah, but rabid bat, Dave Graber from Channel 4.
9: In Niagara Falls on August 18th, and two people were exposed. Rabies is almost always deadly if it's not treated.
1: Yep. So they tell you if you think that you may have been near exposed to, you should get your shot. They're not that bad. You know, in the old days, they used to talk about how they would, like a 9-foot needle would go into your stomach and you'd be in blinding pain for hours. They don't do that anymore.
0: It's just a series of shots.
1: Just to get a series
0: of shots. Either way, it's not fun.
1: It isn't, but, you know what else isn't fun?
5: Yeah. Dying from rabies.
0: But, I mean, if it's dead, I mean, why?
5: Free.
0: You know, they spotted the dead bat. Just because you saw it doesn't mean you got rabies.
1: No. You would have to be like, you know, bitten, you saw
0: the potential that you were bitten and didn't know it.
5: The little bat kiss, remember?
0: Yeah.
1: You fell asleep for a little while.
5: On the trail.
0: On the park bench.
1: You're like, well, if I just sleep, maybe the bobcat will come out.
0: I think I'm going to take a nap right here in this little cave of the wind.
1: All right. There's a little bit more on the guy who was spotted. He was driving Uber. And suddenly the cops are like, hurry up, we got to go chase this guy. And the guy's like, I'm in action. Kind of cool in a way when you think about it.
0: Oh, and the cops kind of commandeered him?
1: Mm-hmm.
0: All right.
1: Yeah. You know, you're driving along, you're driving Uber, and then suddenly you're pressed into a really interesting moment. You know, and so, you know, the app is like, hey, you got stuff to do. And meanwhile, you're like, I'm catching bad guys. So you go in and you floor it and off you go. NBC talked to the guy, the Uber driver himself, who found himself with the cops telling him to hurry, hurry, hurry.
11: This was the moment unsuspecting Uber driver Anthony Baines was suddenly called to duty. Baines was sitting at a stop sign earlier this month, his dash cam rolling as a shirtless man raced by with two Houston police officers in hot pursuit. One officer breaking from the chase, heading in his direction.
13: Hey, give me a ride over there, please.
11: Jumping into the Uber and telling Baines to hit the gas.
13: Go, go, go, go, go.
11: At one point, stopping to pick up another officer.
13: DeLeon, get in! DeLeon!
11: What was going through your mind?
14: Honestly, once again, it felt like an action movie. Like,
15: they're getting away! Stop, stop! We need your car. All right.
14: So I literally visualized me being that driver in that moment and just kind of was running on adrenaline.
11: The impromptu police Uber lasted several minutes, Bain says.
13: Which way did he go? Over there. Go that way.
11: Houston police tell our affiliate KPRC officers were trying to detain a man accused of threatening to shoot a woman and her children and that the suspect ultimately got away.
1: Let me ask you something. Let's say, for example, you're the police chief. and these two nukaloons are running around jumping into Ubers trying to catch guys. And then, worst of all, they didn't catch them. How do you feel about that performance review when they're sitting down? You're like, you two idiots made national news. You didn't use your police car. You sounded like, I don't know, just a bunch of, go get him, help. And he looks up from his paper. Did you catch him? They're like, no, sir, we did not.
0: So why didn't they use their squad car? Was it damaged?
1: Because they're going on desk duty. Maybe that's why. Mm. For 30 days. Yeah. Anyway. Quick reviews on the 49er owner who got caught with a prostitute or trying to get a prostitute. Eric and Sherman. Jerry Jones doesn't need a trailer park. He has glory hole, glory holes, well, which is true.
0: That is true.
16: Yeah. I want me some glory hole.
1: Wow, a pro football OTF. That's from Snoozer. It is Ohio, after all.
0: It is, yes.
1: Eric in Lockport, I think the funniest thing about the 49ers owner is that he paid $140. And Mark from Tonawanda, sheesh, I saw those officers. They're not exactly in shape.
5: Oh.
1: A little overweight. Maybe the running wasn't necessarily the best. Remember, he did outrun them. It wasn't like he was in a car.
0: Mm. He outran the Uber, too.
1: Mm. All right.
0: Really? You picked a Yugo?
1: We've got a OTF this morning, another OTF.
17: O-T-F!
1: This time someone destroying a fake flock camera. He didn't realize it was fake. The police installed it because the real ones at that intersection have been stolen or damaged.
0: Destroyed?
1: Yeah. Look, let's face it. We're not happy with the fact that under our noses they're building a surveillance network.
5: Nope.
1: Not happy at all. No one talked to us. No one said a word. No meetings. No public input. And the cops are like, well, but it's so easy now. That's wonderful. We're really happy for you. However, so what are you going to do? Just, you know, commandeer Ubers now? Because you've gotten so lazy? Where's the craft, for God's sakes? Also, people are destroying these flock cameras left and right. So they put a fake one up. This guy destroyed it. He's 24 years old. Where did this happen? Ohio, Texas, or Florida? Remember, it was a fake flock camera and destroyed it.
0: Okay, boy, I'm gonna go with Ohio on this one.
1: Right, they're ornery in Ohio.
0: Yeah,
1: ornery in Ohio. Jack, what do you think?
5: I say Florida.
1: I was thinking Texas. You know, the first I was thinking about, I'm like, you know, Texas, like, we ain't putting up with this.
0: Yeah,
1: but who knows? You know, maybe things have changed in Texas.
0: Somebody's gonna win.
1: All right, so are we all set? We're ready for action.
18: One of our officers has a 3D printer and figured out a way to print up a camera that looks remarkably like a LPR camera. We're trying to be good stewards of what the people trust us to do. It does benefit us when it comes to solving crime.
1: Yeah, okay, but again, this goes back to you guys never talked to us about putting these damn cameras up. All right, anyway, so Chief Dale Coleman is in Florida.
5: Dale.
1: So, yeah.
19: I'm freaking smart.
5: What's the point of putting up a fake one?
1: Well,
5: just to catch somebody cutting it down?
1: Yeah, catch somebody doing it, right.
5: Jesus.
1: Yeah. The guy's using his 3D printer to...
0: Of course, they don't have a surveillance footage of the guy climbing
5: exactly.
0: the pole.
5: No, exactly.
0: Because it's just a
5: piece
0: fake camera.
5: Plastic.
1: Yeah. So they're putting up bait cameras now to try and catch people from...
5: Good Lord.
1: Yeah, I know it.
0: I saw Tonawanda's changing to Axon from Flock as their contract is expiring.
5: There's like a couple differences. Like Axon doesn't do like the nationwide network or something like that. There's like a big difference.
0: And I think
5: there's a very high profile person in our country who invests in Axon.
0: Okay.
1: Oh, interesting.
0: And it's less expensive, they said.
1: Yeah. It's still, you know, you haven't, there hasn't been a...
5: You haven't asked us.
1: There hasn't been a deeper conversation about this stuff.
0: And they aren't going to ask you.
1: Yeah, well, not unless we, you know, start making noise. But they said, you know, we're starting to build a surveillance network like China.
5: Yeah.
1: Like, and that's the part that gets really, because we're all like, you know, we're in this country like, China, those people just bent and fall over for everything. Or they're in a state where they'll get thrown in jail for, you know, forever if they dare to speak up. So, you know, and meanwhile, we're bagging on China and here we are building one right under our noses.
5: I'd have to find the story, but it was a group of retirees who would go sit by a flock camera in like lounge chairs. Or like backyard chairs, and they would hold a pole up right in front of it, right in front of the camera. So they're not cutting it down.
1: Right.
5: More of a civil protest, but it has like a big placard on it. So it and they would just sit there all day and block the camera.
1: Yeah. Talk to us first. Let's have some meetings. Let's talk about this.
0: Now, if these cameras are made in Canada, it's going to be a problem.
1: Right. Well, geez.
0: We won't be able to afford to have all these cameras.
1: True. That's a whole different. All right. So, meanwhile, an American Airlines passenger claims her family was downgraded from business class on a transatlantic flight because American needed to transport their pilots. So they took their seats. Woman's name is Catherine, and she said, yeah, they downgraded us.
17: We were flying Miami to Milan. American needed to transport pilots, so we were kicked out of business class. The gate agent told me that we were the first on the list to be downgraded because we booked with miles. Spent a lot of money to get those miles, and I redeemed them and had confirmed business class ticket for anyone who really knows the airline policies, especially if you work or have worked for an airline. An airline has to involuntarily downgrade passengers. Are award tickets prioritized over paid tickets for the downgrade? Because if they are, that's something every person using points and miles to book travel should know.
1: Yeah, no, I mean, they definitely do need to transport their pilots for, you know, another plane maybe that's going to take off at some point. So, I mean,
5: what is business class? Like first class?
1: Kind of. I mean, they were downgraded, but they were still on the plane, weren't they? Right.
5: Yeah.
1: I hope they made them whole. You know, like they got kicked out. Because they use miles, which also sucks because, you know, they want you to use the miles and right, everything like that. So maybe if they bitch enough, they'll get, you know, maybe a discount on another ticket. So anyway.
0: And what's the big difference between business class and where they're put?
5: Leg room.
0: Is it?
1: Yeah, maybe. Probably leg room.
5: Probably leg room.
1: I don't think so. You know, maybe a free drink or something like that.
5: Coke.
1: The bathroom's a little bit nicer. Who knows?
0: Free drink.
1: Yeah. So, you know what today is? You know what today is?
0: It's not
1: today,
0: waffle day. That's
1: no,
0: for sure.
1: It is not.
19: Rise and shine.
20: Today is going to be
19: sweet.
20: You won't want to miss this.
21: It's National Banana Split Day.
22: Look, banana splits.
23: Today is National Banana Split Day.
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27: Banana splits.
28: Banana splits.
29: Banana splits.
30: Eating banana splits.
1: I don't think banana splits are terrible. You're right. I mean, as a...
5: As long as they don't have whip on them, they're actually delicious. I hope you're looking
0: up what do you mean whip?
5: Like the... stuff that they put on the top.
0: You're talking about whipped cream?
5: I hope you're looking up what I want you to look up there, Shred. I need to hear it.
0: Yes, and I'll have it in 2 seconds
5: excellent,
0: for you.
5: Excellent.
31: Every Sunday afternoon.
0: Skip.
5: There we go. It's stuck in my head all day now.
1: I thought it was an Urban Dictionary thing. Don't look up banana split day.
0: I let you do that.
1: Yeah. So today's banana split day.
5: They're good.
1: They are. Various ice creams, big banana, throw some chocolate syrup on top of it, cherry. Yeah.
5: Can't go wrong with it.
1: No.
5: Good use of bananas.
1: So it looks like Latrobe, Pennsylvania celebrates David Strickler's creation. Yeah, apparently it comes out of Latrobe.
5: So he had a rolling rock and a banana split.
1: Drugstore, and he's like, you know, they're like, hey, sir, we got, it was a Tassel's Pharmacy in Latrobe, Pennsylvania. 1904.
0: Wow.
1: He enjoyed
5: holy
1: inventing
5: cow.
1: Sundays at the store soda fountains, and he had, I don't know, he had bananas. And so he's like, well, what do we do with these? And so he threw a banana into a sundae, and the rest is history.
0: God, what a great place. They sell drugs and banana splits.
1: Yes. Right?
0: But that's the way things used to be.
5: Well, these were 1904 drugs, so probably nothing designer like now.
0: No, cocaine was in the Coca-Cola.
5: Here's a packet of it.
1: Oh, yeah. I mean, those drugs had some kick. You know, that guy in the white coat, he was blasted himself, and he's just mixing stuff up.
5: Here's a vial of pepper.
1: Right? Plus, you can meet that gal down the street that suddenly caught your attention.
0: And
1: you
0: have a milkshake with her.
1: Yeah, right? Mm-hmm. Suddenly you're in high school, and you're like, no more girl germs. So, anyway, that happened. So that's kind of cool. Last thing I've got this morning in news of the day. So they've got a new survey out, and they find that 1 in 10 people use their oven for storage.
0: Like, I have seen some people store, like, pots and pans in there.
5: Check.
0: Okay.
5: I store all the cookie sheets, all that stuff in there, the jelly roll pan, everything.
0: Okay.
5: It stays in the oven.
0: And what happens when you use the oven?
5: I pull them out and put them on the counter for a bit.
1: Yeah. Usually what happens, right?
5: Well, I got nowhere else to put them.
1: Look, counter space is...
5: throw away old ones.
1: Yeah. Counter space is real important, right? We don't have a lot of that stuff.
0: Cabinets.
5: The cabinets are full of other ones.
1: Yeah.
5: There's so many damn pots and pans.
1: Yep. So, you know, and you want to keep the stuff that you normally use anyway, right? Like,
5: they really don't go, like a cookie sheet doesn't really go bad. It might get old and burned up and brown. There's really no reason to
0: use it.
5: There's no reason to get rid of it ever.
1: Yeah.
5: Mm. And what am I going to do? Throw it in that, you know, go in that garbage?
1: Doesn't make sense.
5: For what?
1: So,
0: I have some that have been, has sent off to the garage that they're in the barbecue bin now.
5: Okay. But you're still using them.
0: I'm still using them.
1: Yep. Yeah. You know, and you then you've got that one that's got the coating on it, you know, that's got the slick free coating or the, you know, and but it's like peeling off. It's like it's
0: well, at that point
1: days.
0: You need to get rid of it.
1: You know, and you're just like, well, you know,
5: sooner or later it all scrapes off and then it's good again. After you've ingested all
0: well,
5: this.
0: You better get scraping.
5: You get little flakes for every meal, and then you're fine.
1: Your testicles are screaming, no more Teflon. I can't
5: you're
1: do anymore.
5: You're sliding all over the seat because they're all in your... I must have eaten too much of that Teflon.
1: Man, your testicles sound like a maraca. Like, how much Teflon do you have in there? I don't know. I don't want to throw away the pan. So one in 10 use their oven for storage. So just something to note. Zach Wilde. Zach Wilde, Black Label Society, brand new album. Plus, he is coming to town on tomorrow night at Riverworks. We're going to talk to Zach about that, spending time with Ozzy, and give away some tickets. It's coming up next.
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2: And right now you're just looking at, a little bit of a delay there. 90 East, that's starting before the 190. Past the 190, past William, up past Walden, a little bit past Walden there. Just moving slow, seems to be some extra volume through that area, no accidents or anything. And that's how it goes for the rest of Western New York. We're looking pretty good other than that one stretch.
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4: It is 7:31, and we are looking at 61 degrees right now. So we've got a chance of some sprinkles here, a slight chance of a shower before 10 a.m. Otherwise, gradually becoming mostly sunny this afternoon with a high of 75 and west winds 3 to 7. Partly cloudy overnight, drops down to 56, and tomorrow mostly sunny with a high of 80.
5: Headlines, couple of things going on as you're making your way through the day. A divided Supreme Court yesterday allowed the Trump administration to move forward with plans to restrict mail-in voting before the midterm elections. Not the last we'll hear of it, though. The Buffalo News reports new findings on radiation at properties in western New York. A small amount tested positive, but most of the properties have been cleared. Hundreds more are still under review.
4: Buffalo Bills were back on the practice field yesterday as they've got a short week to get ready for preseason game number 3 and the final one. With the Pittsburgh Steelers coming to town Thursday night for a 7 o'clock kickoff, we had a couple guys get back on the practice field, including Skylar Bell. So that was good to see. Also Dante Pettis and Jalen Kilgore. Meanwhile, it looks like the New England Patriots have made a trade, and they have sent wide receiver Kayshon Boutte to the Texans in exchange for Jalen Reed, a DB.
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7: This is my second year filling in here. 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
5: What's up? Glad you're with us. 716-210-9797. Call or text. Let us know what the hell's going on with you this morning. What's up? What are you doing? So, Eric and Sherman, jack up, put your pots and pans on the want ads so we could buy some of those. Let's see. What else is going on this morning? Sam in Amherst. The woman complaining about being downgraded on the flight was because her new seat had an obstructed view. There could be a little bit of that. Jesse in Kenmore, there's always money in the banana stand. And on it goes. Keep the text coming, though, nonetheless. Let us know what you're thinking about this morning and all that fun stuff. You know, one of the things that, we've got are a bunch of tickets that we want to give away. And why don't we open up the phones now for some Zach Wilde tickets with Black Label Society as well as Zach Sabbath. Tell you what, why you want to do ninth caller?
4: Yep.
5: All right, at 716-210-9797. And we'll send you tomorrow night to see Zach Wilde, Black Label Society, Zach Sabbath, in concert over at Riverworks. He's got a brand new album out with Black Label Society. This is one of them. This is called Pedal to the Floor. The album is called Engines of Demolition.
4: And it sounds like true Black Label Society. Their sound doesn't change a lot.

0: No, but we should ask him about that, right? I mean, yeah, the sound is the sound. That's what these guys do.
1: I like the sound, so that's good.
0: Right. I mean, you know, you give the customers what they want. Plus, it's amazing how much his voice is just perfect for what Sabbath did, perfect for what Ozzy did. I mean, he even sounds a little bit like, at times he sounds like Ozzy. Here's another thing. Zach up early this morning. Is he ready to fly?
1: Yes, he is.
0: Oh, man. Looking forward to coming to Buffalo?
2: Yes, yes. Well, you know how it is. The girls don't like to be disappointed. They like that extra slice of pizza when you bring them out for soda pop. And they like the Jordache jeans and the candy shoes. So you got to make them happy.
0: There it is. And more Zach, the better, I think, right?
2: Well, that's what I tell the wife all the time. And, I don't know, it's not helping with the foot massages and the shoulder rubs, though, bro. It's not helping.
0: Because, you know, look, that's a long night, right? So, I don't know, do you have to do extra honey on the voice in order to pull double duty?
2: No, I've been married for 83 years, and I have 4 kids. The screaming has just, it's just in the DNA at this point. The screaming,
0: practice.
2: The yelling, you know, that no one ever hears, and no one listens anyways. That was the best. It'd always be the best with Oz. He'd be talking, and like, you know, like with Mom, he'd be like, you know, about the tour or whatever. Like, well, I don't want this or that. Or that. Yeah. And all of a sudden, I remember, you know, like everybody, the production team and Mom would just start talking to each other after he was talking. And he'd look at me, he goes, I talk, yet no one hears anything. He goes, they didn't hear a thing I said. Yeah, I mean, like, it's hilarious. He just looked at me baffled, and he goes, look at him. Look at him. He goes, I just talked. It's like I never even said anything. Instantly, like, you'd be hanging out with him. Within 5 minutes, he'd either be taking a piss out of whatever's going on, whatever world events are going on right now, or whatever happened in the news, or he'd just be taking a piss out of himself all the time. You know, I mean, like, Zach, look at this picture. Look at this. That's a sad state of affairs. You know, it'd be like a picture of him from Sabbath or whatever. You know, it's just like always, I mean, always on the floor crying, laughing, man.
0: Yeah.
1: You know,
0: funny.
1: We just passed the anniversary and the anniversary of that final show, Back to the Beginning. And, you know, seeing you back out there with him, you know, playing those songs that you played. I mean, what was that like in preparation for that and just pulling off that final show?
2: So when we did the rehearsals, I was like, wow, I was like presently surprised. You know, like I was like, wow, he sounds good. And he didn't have any problems struggling through the songs and everything like that. You know, we did I Don't Know and everything like that and Crowley and Mama and stuff like that. So it was just, I was like, wow, that's great. So, but no, like during the show, it was just, you know, if Oz was, if we had a bunch of shows in a row and stuff like that, and Oz was just like, his voice was sounding a little banged up, I would always just, you know, have him so he could lean on me. So it's just, you know, the teamwork, man. So
1: backup
2: that's
1: vocals.
2: What you're there for.
1: So they pick up on your vocals.
2: Yeah, without a doubt. So, you know, he could lean on me and I could do, that's the reason why I'm in a Zach Sabbath cover band. Since I've been 15 years old, I'm 59, and I'm still playing these songs. And surprisingly, people seem to still know them and love them.
1: Of course.
0: Ozzy had a way to he had a way of connecting with people. I'll give you an example. On Sunday, this guy comes up. He used to run security for all the shows here in town. And he told the story about how he was responsible for bringing Ozzy onto the stage. And Ozzy turns him and he goes, this guy right here, he can go anywhere he effing wants to. And he goes, from that moment forward in that concert, I had full access, and Ozzy treated me like a longtime friend. And that's pretty amazing.
2: Yeah, well, because probably Oz still would have been in the basement somewhere just trying to figure out how to get to the restroom.
0: Right, but it was that way of connecting.
2: Yeah, without that help, there would have been no show.
0: Very important he was.
1: You guys have a new album. It's been a little bit, hasn't it? You've got Engines of Demolition. We were checking a couple tracks on that one. I was digging Broken and Blind.
0: Let's play a little bit. How about if we do, you want to do the, let's do Name and Blood.
1: Yeah, that's pretty good.
0: Let's play a little Name and Blood. Zach Watt.

0: There you go. Black Label Society, name and blood. Zach Weil on with us. He's going to be at Riverworks on Wednesday night. So what, tell us a little bit about that song.
1: Of all the Black Label songs, that's one of the newer ones.
2: Yeah, for sure.
1: That's all I got.
2: Okay.
0: There you go.
2: You've stayed true to the sound.
0: This is true.
2: I mean, I fell in love with Blessed Hell Ride. I still listen to that album all the time. And, you know, you guys, your sound, you know, I mean, a little bit, I'm not saying you sound like AC/DC, but much like AC/DC, you carry a sound, and which, you know, that we like and you hope to hear. And that's what you delivered on this new album.
1: It's kind of like you go to Dunkin' Donuts. You expect the donuts to taste like the donuts. And that's a good thing.
2: Yeah.
0: Zach Wild's on. So, Zach, what's the writer look like for the show on Wednesday night? What are you guys asking for backstage?
1: Just a lot of steroids and Cialis.
0: That's it.
1: And Viagra.
0: Cases and Viagra. Cases.
1: That's all you need. Just, you know, for a well-balanced Black Label diet.
0: A well-balanced meal.
2: What about your Zach Sabbath set? Do you mix that up a little bit, or do you have some? You got some pretty solid. I know I've heard you guys do NIB, which is pretty awesome.
1: Well, yeah, I mean, well, NIB, you know, obviously there's certain staples in there, but a lot of times, you know, like when we're doing the Zach Sabbath set, we'll play a lot of the dark horses and, you know, songs, the deeper cuts that usually, you know, obviously you're not going to hear. So, which is always a blast.
2: And we all know them anyway, right? I mean, those albums were so good that you know all those deep cuts. But, you know, there weren't hits.
1: Yeah, well, I mean, like, every time we end up doing a Zach Sabbath thing, I mean, every time we go out and do it, I'm just always, me and JD were talking about it, I go, I'm always in awe of just how amazing the songwriting is, right? And the simplicity of it, of the meal. You know, like with the Beatles, you have, you know, your main song, like let's say if it's I Want to Hold Your Hand, I Want to Hold Your, you know, by the end of the song, you know the name of the song. You know, it's like, oh, there's the, you know, the intro, the verse, the pre-chorus, the chorus. I mean, Sabbath doesn't have that. You know, a lot of times, I mean, even in Paranoid, their biggest hit, nowhere in that song does it go, because I'm paranoid, you know, like the big chorus. There is none of that. It's just like, but you can't even put your finger on it. Like, wow, why is this? This is just like amazing.
2: Hand of Doom.
1: But it's not like your traditional kind of songwriting.
2: Right.
0: Well, like War Pigs, how many twists and turns that song takes?
1: Yeah, and nowhere in that song is there a big chorus that says, because it's the War Pigs. Yeah, you know, like nowhere.
2: Well.
1: You know, it's just an amazing song.
2: Well, it's going to be a great show. It's going to be Wednesday night at Riverworks. Still some tickets available. Go see Zach Sabbath, see the Black Label Society, Dark Chapel opening that thing up. Should be a great show. Zach, always a pleasure talking to you, man. Can't wait to see you here in Buffalo.
1: Always great talking to you, fellas, and then I'll see you at the show.
0: Wait, Jack is telling us something. We have more tickets to give away?
2: That's right.
0: What? All right, tell you what. Next, so why don't we do caller 9 and 10? We'll win a pair of tickets to go see Zach Wild at Riverworks. What do you think of that?
2: I like it. It's going to be a fun show.
0: 716-210-9797. Callers 9 and 10 to go see Zach Wild and Black Label Society.

0: about this guy. Like, what a voice. Like, just what a voice. But also, he's a phenomenal guitar player.
1: I like what he talked about, too, at The Voice, how, you know, when Ozzy's voice was getting weak, how he would just pick up his vocals a little bit. Because he could, for so many years, he sang backup vocals with him and kind of gotten that same pitch.
0: I mean, you hear him, right? You could hear Ozzy in there.
1: Oh, yeah.

0: All right, so Zach Wilde tomorrow night at Riverworks with Black Label Society and Zach Sabbath. And two pair of tickets being offered up right now, 716-210-9797. Otherwise, when we get back, we got a couple of things lined up. After all, it is Want Ads Day. So we've been searching Facebook Marketplace, Craigslist.
1: Oh, boy.
0: Finding the list of cool stuff, to, you know, that, or maybe not, that's for sale in Western New York. Yep. So Stella heading our way in as well. And so it's Want Ads Day here on the show.
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0: Hey, it's Trent and Reagan for Reimer Home Services, and this is a great time to have somebody come over and check the place out, right? $89 super tune-up. They come in, they look at your system and go, oof, yeesh, that needs some help. That is not, they bring out the stethoscope, they're like, patient, not good.
1: Or maybe they say, hey, it's in pretty good shape, we just had to tighten and lube this here, you're all good to go.
0: Here's a candy, here's a lollipop, everything's fine.
1: Yeah,
0: I mean, it could be one or the other. You're right about that. I mean, and that's the peace of mind, right? 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
0: And we're looking okay right now. That long delay on the 90 East seems to have opened up a little bit. Not that it's going full speed, but from the 190 up past Walden, it is moving much better. Trying to get to the 190, though. That's where it's jammed up now on the 90 East. That's also contributing to the 400 northbound. Moving a bit slow as well the closer you get to the 90.
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1: It is 7:53. We are looking at a pretty nice day today. A little rebound from yesterday's October-like day. Back into, late September-like weather. 61 right now. It's going to get up to 75 today with mostly sunny skies this afternoon. Looks like winds out of the west, 3 to 7. Partly cloudy. Low 56 tonight. And then tomorrow we get back to a normal August day. Mostly sunny with a high of 80.
12: Headlines, President Trump threatened on Monday to increase tariffs on all cars, trucks, car parts coming out of Canada. Steel to 50%. That on January 1st. The relationship with Canada turning into a full-blown trade war. Meanwhile, a Rochester man has been charged in the killing of a 21-year-old Buffalo man who was struck by a vehicle before being stabbed to death on a street in Amherst. Investigators are now calling it a drug deal gone wrong.
1: Buffalo Bills got a couple players back yesterday for practice. Wide receiver Skylar Bell was back as a full participant, as was wide receiver Dante Pettis and safety Jalen Kilgore. Still missing a lot of guys. On the O-line, Cedric Van Praagh Granger, Connor McGovern, Jude Bowery, running back Ty Johnson, wide receivers Keon Coleman and Khalil Shakir, defensive tackle Ed Oliver, linebackers Javon Solomon, Terrell Bernard, and safety C.J. Gardner-Johnson all still out of practice.
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13: Y'all might not believe this, and it's going to sound like a joke, but this is the first time I've wore a suit and tie ever. I mean, I didn't wear one for the Grammys. I didn't wear one to court. I didn't wear one to my father's funeral, but I look all right, don't I?
1: It is now 7:55 at WGRF Buffalo, the mighty 97 Rock and voice of the Bills. 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
12: All right, 716-210-9797, quickly on the Buffalo Bills. So Pittsburgh Thursday, coming back. It's a preseason game, last one. Deshaun Watson, by the way, back to the Cleveland game, getting booed.
14: 10, Watson in the shotgun, 2 to the left, 2 to the right. Back to pass, pocket collapsing, and his arm was hit as he came through. Mike Dana got a hand on Deshaun Watson's throwing arm and forced the throw short and incomplete. And the Boo Birds are out again.
15: More boos. I mean,
12: yeah. So they named Deshaun Watson starting quarterback?
1: Yeah.
12: I mean, they're paying him a lot of money. Yeah, they gave up a lot, and they got to see what they've got. But, you know, there's even speculation now in Cleveland. It's like, well, we're tanking. We're going to tank for the number one draft pick. And watching the Browns in action, they've got a real good shot.
1: You know, the only thing I can't buy in on that tank thing, because I can't imagine that Todd Monken took this job as head coach, first year head coach, to go and tank.
12: Well, they may not have consulted him. They may have said, Todd, you got to go out there and good luck. You do whatever you have to do. And meanwhile, behind the scenes, they're like, yeah, we're going to tank.
1: Right. They do have some young talent there, especially at the wide receiver position and a good running back. As we talked to Scott Gramlin yesterday, some of the guys that are fantasy worthy. Judkins, the running back, also two wide receivers that are rookies, Boston and Casey Concepcion.
12: I mean, you don't blow out Myles Garrett because you want to win a playoff. You know, so that could be behind the scenes.
1: It might not have been close enough, and were you able to get enough out of that?
12: You know, so I mean, you know, that was anyway, this, but the rampant speculation yesterday
1: and I
12: that
1: get
12: they're
1: it.
12: Just going for the tank.
1: I get it, but I can't imagine Monken taking that job.
12: No, I don't think he's been consulted.
1: He's a pretty good offensive-minded guy.
12: Yeah,
1: you know?
12: They're going to, and who knows, maybe they'll tell him, look, you know, he's maybe pushing back. They're like, you tank this year, we're going to give you a chance 2 years to work with this young rookie that we pick up someday. But, well, anyway, it's not our concern, right? The Buffalo Bills.
1: No, it's not.
12: Buffalo Bills. Now the
1: we
12: Bills
1: don't even
12: are
1: play them this year, so no. We don't benefit anyway.
12: The Bills are going to face the Pittsburgh Steelers, who have two young quarterbacks that they're going to try, because you probably won't see Aaron Rodgers.
1: And one ancient quarterback.
12: Yeah, the ancient one will sit, but they've got some young ones, including we'll get a chance to see Drew Aller, sort of built like a Josh Allen. You know, he's got to put a lot of work into it to even get close to the talent. But he kind of has similar style game. I'll get a chance to watch him on Thursday night.
1: You're comparing him to Josh Allen? Is that what I just heard?
12: Yes. I'm comparing. Wow. I said he's got a lot of work to before he gets.
1: Pipe?
12: Well, hold on.
1: Where's
12: hold on.
1: The pipe?
12: Hold on. I said he's got to get like a lot, put a lot of work into it before he gets to the talent level. But his body is a little bit like that. And he also sort of scrambles. And he's got a real strong arm, so he's got the basics of it, but he's got a lot of work before he gets to that part. So Thursday night, you'll hear it right here on the home of the Bills, 97 Rock. Let's first start talking a little bit about the big show that we got coming up, our Led Zeppelin show, which is a little bit later on in September, September 12th, over at the Sportsman's. Savo Highway is going to be one of the bands playing. Be a lot of fun. Really strong voice, great band, really creative. And Savo Highway is going to play some Led Zeppelin, as well as the rest of the bands, as well as we honor pay tribute to Led Zeppelin during the show on September 12th at the Sportsman. And in fact, we've got a pair of tickets to give away for that Sportsman show. Why don't you give a call right now at 716-210-9797. Dial in, ninth caller. We'll get a pair of tickets for Shred and Reagan present the September show at the Sportsman's on September 12th. Tickets are available at 97rock.com. Proceeds to benefit Make-A-Wish. All right. Well, the other thing is, about 9:25 this morning, we're going to spin the wheel of Led Zeppelin, give away more pairs of tickets, too, and learn a little bit more about Zeppelin. Some of the stuff coming out, interesting things, documentaries, albums, big anniversaries on some of their big albums. But we also have a little bit of this from Zeppelin. Apparently, there's some tickets from back in the day that they're finding. And so why don't we dive into a little bit of that? So in November, Led Zeppelin were scheduled to perform four shows in Chicago.
1: 1980?
12: Yep. But the death of John Bonham put all of that to the end. It was over.
1: I ordered those tickets.
12: Oh, is that the story you were telling about how you're supposed to see Bonham and that's it?
1: No, this is the story. I was supposed to see Zeppelin when I was in high school. And the only way you could get That was the 1980 tour, In Through the Outdoor, and tickets went on sale through the newspaper. In they did it here in Buffalo as well, through the Buffalo News.
0: Right.
1: But in Chicago, it was through the Chicago Tribune, which I just happened to be a delivery boy for.
0: So you had you were hooked.
1: I got the ad, and we sent in for tickets that morning before going to school. And, I was so excited, and everybody's buzzing about it at school, right? I sent in for tickets, man. I went for the max. 4 tickets.
0: Yep.
1: All that stuff.
0: So, November 10th, 12th, 13th, and 15th, that was the day of the show. That was when he was supposed to play.
1: Yep, and we didn't get to pick which day we wanted. We just sent in for tickets. Didn't care. And then John Bonham died on that day.
0: September 25th.
1: The day that the tickets went on sale.
0: Damn. So, they sold 80,000 tickets to a concert that never happened.
1: Yep.
0: And so that's it. So
1: I got my check back.
0: Oh.
1: Well, my dad's check.
0: Yeah, but I mean, still, you know, you're like, damn it, that's not what I wanted to see.
1: I did not get tickets, so.
0: So the book is called How to Sell 80,000 Tickets to a Concert That Never Happened, and it documents how the guy purchased the tickets for $9,000 in 1986. He is it earned him a Guinness World Record for the most unused concert tickets bought by a person, and he bought them from a guy named William Wirtz, the owner of the Chicago Blackhawks hockey team.
1: Mm.
0: So
1: yeah, because it was the show was at the Chicago Stadium.
0: Yep, and you know, and it documents this guy buying it and what he was going to do with it, and then a little bit more about the concert. So again, the book is called "How to Sell 80,000 Tickets to a Concert That Never Happened." Something from Led Zeppelin.
1: 4 of them were mine.
0: Yeah, right. All right, next up, what do we got? Rush.
1: Yes.
0: Rush posted an Instagram from Live Nation's Fandemonium. They do interviews with fans, and in this case, Rush fans. So they talked to a bunch of Rush fans, and they posted a little bit more about fans just going wild, going to see Rush. Rush bringing their 50-something tour to Detroit for 2 shows this Wednesday and Friday at Little Caesars Arena. So check that out. Kind of cool. Let's see what's next. Oh, yeah, deep dive on Asia.

0: Steve Howe, guitarist, talked a little bit about this song.
1: Here the moment was bloody enormous, that's all I can say. It was the sort of explosion that Asia needed to arrive. We weren't this coy group that came in and said, do you like us? We kind of went, gang, gang, gang, gang, gang, gang. You're hooked, right? Okay, everyone's going to like this, okay? Gang, gang, gang, gang. At that time, Asia was really a lot of fun, and it was everything we all wanted it to be. But that's always easy to say when everything's going great.
0: Yeah, it's funny. Asia's still around. Jeff Downs, the only member of the original lineup still in the band, and he was born on this day. So happy birthday to Jeff Downs. And the last thing, Triumph. Triumph spent a lot of time coming to Buffalo. They played a lot of really cool shows here. Talking to a guy, Gary, who showed up at Boot Barn on Sunday.
2: Gary.
0: Yep, he brought his scrapbook out. He and his wife, it was hilarious, because he had so many tickets, 97 rock ticket stubs and passes and the rest. It was awesome. But so many pictures of a young Triumph playing all over Western New York. Well, Triumph is continuing. The Rock and Roll Machine Reloaded Tour, the celebration of their 50th anniversary, will restart on November 17th in Grand Rapids, Michigan.
3: Nice.
0: 16 shows. Through December in San Diego. So they're running Grand Rapids, Cincinnati, Pittsburgh, Cleveland. They're going to Albuquerque. They're heading out west, Seattle, Oakland. And they end up in San Diego. April Wine's going to open, by the way. 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
3: Same show that was here in the fall.
0: That's
3: or
0: it.
3: In summer.
0: Mm-hmm.
3: Yeah.
0: So they're making their way around for the second leg of the tour. It is working. They put the work into it like Rush did, and they're pretty happy about the whole thing. So congratulations, Triumph. That's awesome. And there you go. Music news for another day at 716-210-9797. What's up? Glad everything's going well for you so far this morning. At least we hope so anyway. 716-210-9797. Well, you know, from time to time, we dive into the want ads. And one of the things that we like to do with the want ads is go and find a couple of gems, a few things that look good to everybody involved, right? Like, there's a good chance that you may have, at some point, looked on the want ads yourself and went, I'm thinking of buying these
3: things. Hell yeah.
0: Yeah. So maybe we'll even find one of your items that you're looking at. Here's the first one. Pets. Auf du das Kampf für Zyklon. Buffalo.
3: Hmm. Would that be German pets?
0: Maybe it's more of
3: German shepherds?
0: Well, it sounds like more of a Holocaust reference.
3: Oh, okay.
0: Another of God's creatures will be snake food, and they don't even know it. That's what's going to happen to this hamster. Be sure to tell your kids what you did. That will be their memory of you, and now it's yours.
3: Wow.
0: It is a really dark one.
3: Wow.
0: Just somebody like, you know, oh yeah, going to buy that hamster, going to be snake food.
4: I can't tell if they're saying that they were going to put down the hamster or somebody else was going to.
0: Mm.
3: Either way.
4: Or they were offering
0: yeah.
4: to do it.
0: It's just
4: it's weird.
0: Yeah, dude's got a dark, he's got a dark world. Yeah.
3: Well, that's not a happy start. No,
0: that is not a good start.
5: Yeah.
0: No, they should throw him in the... All right, what's next?
3: All right, let's see if we can get a little happier here. What I got for you is tickets. Bills versus Pittsburgh. $100, Hamburg.
0: All right.
3: Two tickets, 100 each. Section 102, row 15. Ask for Howie.
4: This will probably be tomorrow night, right?
3: Yes.
4: Okay,
3: so and I'm assuming there's
4: Thursday night.
3: You can just respond to the ad here. But what's really odd about this is the picture that comes with it.
5: Mm-hmm.
3: Is that not Chubby Checker?
4: Yeah, it sure is.
0: Wait, is Chubby going to be there too?
3: Chubby,
4: say ask for Chubby or ask for Howie?
3: Ask for Howie.
4: Oh.
3: It's a picture of Chubby Checker with a wireless microphone on the front of a stage somewhere leaning against the security rail.
0: Mm.
3: I don't know what it has to do with the Bills versus Pittsburgh. Is Chubby singing the anthem?
0: How much are tickets? What are they asking for again on those tickets?
3: $100 each.
0: Each,
3: Section 102.
1: Let's 102. Do the twist.
4: Maybe you sit next to him.
3: Row 15. Yeah, maybe the Chubbies. No, you're asking for Howie.
4: You're asking for Howie.
3: When you ask for Howie, ask him, what does Chubby Checker have to do with any of this?
0: I mean, I'm looking at section 102, and we're trying to find the cheapest of them. $142 per ticket is what some of these are going for.
3: So this is $100 each.
4: Maybe it's cheaper because you have to sit next to Chubby Checker, and he won't stop talking about the twist.
3: He keeps
4: or
3: singing.
4: Or twist again.
3: He twists in his seat.
0: You can find a little bit cheaper for $89, and then if you wanted to go to section 417, they're $53.
3: Yes, but that's different than 102 down in the lower bowl, you know.
4: And who's up top? Freddie Cannon, the Rascals.
3: I'm sitting next to Fats Domino.
4: Fats Domino's up there. Actually, that'd probably be fun.
3: Chubby Checker and Fats Domino. I'm in the middle seat. Oh, God.
4: Yeah. All right, I have some 2002 calendars. Corgis, Chihuahuas, German Shepherd, themed, plastic wrap, never opened, $5 a piece. All right, still plastic wrap, so you have 12 fresh, full-size pictures of your favorite breed. All right, so these are old calendars, never opened.
2: Mm-hmm. Oh.
4: All right, they got pictures of dogs.
2: Very nice.
4: Obviously. Yep.
5: Sure.
4: Right. I looked it up. 2002 calendars were good, again, in 2013 and 2019. Oh. But if you buy them now for $5 a piece, they will be good again in 2041 and 2047.
3: Ooh. That's a long-ass time.
4: Yeah, but you're going to have to hold on. But they're in plastic wrap, so they're probably pretty good right now.
5: Yeah. You hand them down. I'm not going to make it.
4: They're going to be good in 2041.
5: Here, take these.
3: I think we might have some old Hot Falls Chicks calendars, too. We'll have to see when those are valid again.
4: Or if you just want pictures of dogs.
5: Yay! Pictures of dogs.
3: Yeah, because you don't have the internet.
4: Right.
6: All right, I have a fade for free in Buffalo.
3: A fade?
6: A fade.
3: Like a haircut?
6: Well, it just shows a fist, and then it says, don't let the hands fool you.
4: Okay.
6: And the knuckles, he's knuckling down.
3: Huh. Oh, he's knuckling.
4: Wow. I don't understand fade, though.
3: I thought it was just knuckling. A haircut, but I don't know.
6: I don't know.
4: Mm. Does faded mean to get killed?
6: Is he going to punch me if I see him?
4: Hey, can I get the fade? And just punches you in the head.
5: Is fist the new foot?
4: Oh.
5: I don't know.
6: I
4: don't know what they're going for.
6: We're not sure on this one.
3: Unclear. Well. It's going to be a tough time to sell it unless it's code that only certain people would understand. Right. I don't know.
6: Hands fool you.
3: Okay.
7: A fist of doom.
5: Vintage 1991 Steve Urkel doll. Family Matters. Nanco. It's original. It's an Urkel doll from the sitcom Family Matters.
4: Awesome.
5: Yes. Details include soft body, vinyl head, and also the original tag is on it, too.
3: Oh, soft body, huh?
5: Right? Mm. $14 in stock.
4: $14.
3: Wow.
5: Yeah.
4: Okay. That's cool.
5: Urkel doll.
8: Did I do that?
4: Looks like he's missing his glasses, though.
5: Oof.
6: So is this Stefan?
4: I knew you were going to say that.
5: What, I mean, without his glasses, he loses his superpower.
4: He does.
5: Huh. I don't.
4: Well, Stella's references to when he was suave, like from another universe.
5: Oh, right. I remember hearing about that. Yeah. Okay, well, you know, without his glasses, $14. Maybe that's why the discount is luck.
3: Well, I too have a Steve Urkel talking doll. Does yours talk, Reagan? Just say talking.
5: Look, if he talked, he'd say, "Where's my glasses?"
3: This one is a new Hasbro fashion doll. It's in box. Never been opened. Family Matters Urkel. I speak my mind. It says, it says, "I talk. Try me."
4: What does he say?
3: No problem.
4: What does he say, Shred?
3: What's he say? Well, if you press the button, he'll say,
8: "Did I do that?"
3: Mm-hmm. Other lines in there is, "Got any cheese?"
6: Oh, God.
3: "No sweat, my pal."
4: How much?
3: It says $1, but it says taking best offer. So no real price on that one.
4: It does talk, though. It's got glasses in it.
3: Yes.
5: Can you imagine negotiating about
3: glasses?
5: That? You know, it's like you're like $20, and the guy's like, it talks.
4: What did you do on Saturday? I negotiated with a guy about a Steve Urkel doll.
5: Got ugly.
3: Yeah.
5: I had to walk away.
4: Let's keep this going. I got a vintage 1991 Family Matters Steve Urkel playing cards.
3: Oh, playing cards. Wow.
4: Sealed, $15. You're picking it up over in Lancaster, but yes, literally they are Steve Urkel playing cards. I'm assuming it's, you know, king, queen, but it's probably got all Urkel pictures on it.
3: Oh, yeah, the king.
4: Right.
3: It does have other characters maybe from the show as the queen.
4: Oh, like Reginald Vell Johnson.
3: Yeah, he could be the king.
4: He could be.
3: Yeah, and Urkel could be the Joker.
4: Oh, the wife. That's true. But it just says Urkel playing cards. I mean, they merchandise the hell out of this kid.
6: Yeah.
3: And now's your chance to benefit, huh?
4: You play the wrong card. Did I do that? Yes, you did. Good job.
3: Oh, yeah.
8: Did I do that?
4: Urkel.
0: Can we go back, Stella, to the fist and fade for a second?
6: Okay.
0: Got a lot of texts about it.
4: Oh, really?
0: So, what does it say again, Stella?
6: It says fade for free. Don't let the hands fool you, and it's just the fist.
0: So a lot of the texts are the kids nowadays will say, if you want to fade, that means you want to fight. So run my fade would also mean, do you want to fight?
4: Oh.
0: And so fade, knocked out in a fight, fade. So a little bit of that is like his fist. So he's basically saying, you want to fight? And he's got the fist out there.
4: Oh.
0: So that's what fade is.
2: Wow.
0: That's it. Hey, better than shooting the guy, right?
4: Is that why my electric bill went up so the internet can post crap like that?
0: Jesus. Easy there, old man Jack. Hey, he's goddamn kids.
4: Sure.
0: All right, what do you got?
2: Wasting the internet space.
6: All right, to round out the Urkel merch, I have vintage Steve Urkel puzzles all completed for $40. Pair of cool vintage Urkel puzzles. They are complete and come with their original boxes.
4: Wait, somebody already put them together?
6: Yep, and they come from a no-smoke home. Because you could frame them.
4: What? Why do I want to put it together?
6: You could frame them. You could, like, some people, like, glue it together. And
4: how are you going to transport that? Oh, they glue them together?
6: They do something. Yeah. I can't remember, but people who get into puzzling,
4: the fun is putting it together.
0: Right.
6: But
0: and that's why you'd frame
4: they've
0: it.
4: They've sucked the life out of this.
6: Yeah. I'm wondering, did it all come from the same person?
4: Oh,
6: did everybody come from Grand Island?
4: They opened a storage thing and they're like, who the hell was collecting Urkel crap?
6: Yeah. All this Family Matters. Somebody's told them it's going to be worth a lot of money one day.
4: Save the Urkel stuff.
6: Save the Urkel stuff. Complete the puzzles and frame them.
0: I bought my mother a Jackson Pollock painting of
4: Steve Urkel.
0: No, Steve Urkel. Did I put that together? Did you ever look at a Jackson Pollock? It's just this paint splatter. Really hard puzzle to put together. So
4: oh God,
0: tortured her essentially. But she put it together. Like she's really good. She's like, I was diligent. I just kept at it.
4: She put it together. But if she put it together wrong, would you even know?
0: You wouldn't know. No.
4: It's just all over the place.
0: Be jamming the pieces in like that's going there.
4: It works.
0: But she was proud of it, so she glued it up there, and that's reason you put all together. Right.
4: Well, it's like getting a painting, you know.
0: Yeah.
4: All right. I would do it with that for like a Van Gogh.
6: But not with her.
4: Probably not. Probably.
9: Get down.
10: Get down.
0: That's a fine Urkel you have on your wall. All right. Well, last round, and this time around, I've got a framed rabbit art print. It's a stencil, and it looks like the rabbit is trying to hump a chicken. I don't know where the art is on this one, but, you know.
6: That can't be it.
0: Shayna, $20.
4: Oh, it sure is.
9: Next thing you know, he called the chicken police on me.
6: I thought maybe it was like yin and yang.
0: Describe the painting.
6: No. It was a rabbit humping a chicken.
4: You guys just sold it. You just sold it.
0: That's exactly what it is.
4: It is a talking piece now.
6: I thought maybe they were just like accidentally like morphing into each other.
3: But now
6: the rabbit's on top of the chicken.
4: Oh, he's morphing into it.
3: Yeah.
9: Call the chicken ambulance.
0: Stella's like, I stand corrected. That is a chicken.
4: How much was it?
0: $20.
4: I'm interested in that now.
6: We can hang it up in the office.
4: I think it's pretty nasty.
0: Yeah.
4: It's funny.
0: I know it is. I never thought a rabbit would. And would a rabbit find a chicken hot?
4: Here's my fine Urkel puzzle on the wall hanging right next to the rabbit doing a chicken.
3: I had a girlfriend that had a pet rabbit. And it would hump anything.
0: So a chicken would be?
3: Not a problem.
0: Okay.
4: Really? Wow.
3: It would usually go to town on stuffed animals.
0: Okay. Your friend comes in and goes, have you ever seen art? And you're like, yes, I have seen art. It's right there on my wall. All right, good luck.
3: And it is like the Energizer Bunny.
6: Oh, my God.
3: It goes. All right. I have got, nipple cream. Anyone?
0: Woo!
3: $5. Lansinoa lanolin nipple cream, used only twice.
4: Oh, so it's been used?
3: It's been opened.
4: Okay.
3: But it's a pretty full bottle.
6: Okay.
3: It's only been applied to, I guess, each nipple.
4: Do one for each? Oh, that's right. Used twice. Uh-huh. That's right. Mm-hmm. Left, right.
3: Yep.
4: Do you think they applied it to their finger and then put it on or just rubbed it right on?
3: Well, it does have a flip lid, so I'm thinking apply it to finger.
4: Like they just squirted it all over their chest?
3: Not like a nice roller, you know, like an old deodorant roller.
4: Right, right.
3: So partially used nipple cream container. Don't know how old it
4: when
3: is.
4: When I want nipple cream, I go to Facebook.
0: I don't know if they make an application brush.
4: Right, an applicator.
3: Yeah. And, or,
4: right, disposable.
3: The picture of the seller, if you click on the seller, it's a young lady with a baby.
0: See? Oh, okay. So, it's needed. There's real need for that.
3: So,
0: all right.
3: Get your nipple cream.
4: Never thought about needing it.
0: Guys, rabbit and chicken. That's how you get Easter eggs.
4: Nice. Very nice. All right. I got some. Oh, boy. I got some DVD movies here. Okay. Unrated. Uncut. And they're not those kind. It says a rare lot of comedy movies. Two movies, DVD, $70. That's what these are going for.
6: Jeez.
4: I got two movies. One is Cougar Hunting. Now, these are like lowbrow comedy, not porn.
3: Oh, these are comedy, not porn?
4: Not porn. Not porn. So you got Cougar Hunting and then the unrated version of Bazookas, the movie.
0: Oh, wow.
4: These two movies, $70 on DVD.
3: You know what I can watch for free online?
4: What's that?
3: Both of them.
4: You're trying to watch Bazookas. They look like teen romp crap comedies. You know, just garbage.
3: Bazookas, yeah. As in
4: this
3: big,
4: person
3: big
4: does
3: boobs,
4: not
3: know, those kind of.
4: Yes,
3: things? Okay.
4: Yes,
3: right.
4: This person does not know the DVD mark. $70. What do you do? You're never going to sell these.
3: Would you like some nipple cream to go with those movies?
0: Right now, Bazookas the movie,
4: yes,
0: is showing on Amazon Prime for $3.
4: But I can get it on DVD for $35
3: and watch it whenever you want.
4: Exactly. What if I wanted to watch the double feature of Cougar Hunting?
0: By the way, Bazooka's the movie?
4: Yes.
0: 89% popcorn meter. That's pretty good.
4: Really?
0: Yes.
6: Wow.
0: Yeah.
3: Holy Bazookas.
4: Boy, it looks like a Photoshop movie cover and just
0: one audience
4: junk.
0: Review said funny, like Porky's, American Pie, or Old School.
4: That's kind of what it looks like, a ripoff of those movies.
3: They were classics.
4: Even the font looks like Porky's.
0: Yeah.
3: They were classics.
0: All right, $70. Shell it out. Good luck.
4: That's crazy.
3: All right.
4: Get out of here. What's that?
0: Maybe you can negotiate with the person.
6: I have some nipple cream.
4: Look, I'll give you $20 in nipple cream if you give me Bazookas.
0: Sold.
6: All right. I have a box of educational books. Okay. $65 in Wilson. A bunch of 70s and 80s educational books. Send a message if you'd like more detailed pictures. But I'm looking.
4: What's it? What books are in this box,
3: Stella? Do we have Dick and Jane?
6: The first book is Why is Daddy Leaving?
3: Ah. Educational?
6: Let's head together. Yeah, so it's a child's story.
4: They look like the old books we used to see in the library.
6: Yeah. Right?
4: But why that one was there, I don't know.
6: At first, I thought you were giving me a Boxcar Children book. That's what it looked like.
4: Boxcar Children.
6: Yeah, remember when we used to talk about the series? That's what it looked like to me when I first saw it.
0: Why is Daddy Leaving? This was the Jed York story.
4: This is the prequel. When Daddy left and then the kids had to go live in the boxcar.
6: Before Daddy died, before we were orphans.
4: On the cover of the book, he's packing up. Like his clothing and the kids like spying on him.
6: Yep. And then in the background, there's a picture of all of them as a family.
4: How did they break down his whatever he did in that book?
0: Yeah, we don't know. Right. Like we don't know if it was like cheating or if it was drinking or drugs or
4: Daddy had a tramp on the side.
0: Yeah, we just don't know.
6: Read with me story. So you read it with the other parent.
4: God. You're going to read it with your mom.
6: Yeah.
4: Or the dad has to read it to you.
3: This
6: Sorry,
3: is why I'm leaving,
6: they
3: son.
6: Haven't made one
4: Daddy,
6: called Why Is Mommy Leaving yet. This
4: why
6: is very
4: did I
6: rare.
4: Leave? Oh, jeez.
0: Yeah.
4: That's horrible. Read with me. No.
6: $65. There's a bunch of them, but they're all covered.
0: If
6: that's
0: Dad's reading it,
6: one.
0: It's like, Dad, you're changing the words.
4: Yeah, right.
0: Well, I didn't do any
4: Daddy,
0: of that stuff.
4: It doesn't say that.
0: Yes, it does.
4: Yeah, it does.
0: All right, there you go. The one ads for another week. All available. All for sale right now.
3: The Uncle Dance.
0: Yeah, there's a couple of good things, some of it bad. Do what you have to do. A
3: lot of Urkel.
0: 716-210-9797. 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
6: And we look good right now. The earlier delays we had there on the 90 East, a couple different spots. They seem to be moving much better for you. 400 North moving much better as well. The extent of it is things are pretty much at full speed. Earlier than usual is kind of a light morning again.
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2: It is now 8:30, and we have 62 degrees, mostly cloudy skies, slight chance of a morning shower before 10 a.m., otherwise partly sunny this afternoon, high 75, west winds 5 to 7. Overnight, partly cloudy, low 56. Tomorrow, mostly sunny, high 80.
8: Headlines, couple of things going on, and that includes a divided Supreme Court is allowing for the moment the Trump administration to move forward with plans to restrict mail-in voting before the midterms. Meanwhile, the Buffalo News reports new findings on radiation at properties in Western New York. A small amount tested positive, but most of the properties have been cleared. Hundreds more, though, are under review.
2: Buffalo Bills were back on the practice field yesterday as they prepare for the final preseason game up against Pittsburgh Thursday night, 7 o'clock kickoff. And of course, after that, Sunday is cutdown day. They've got to go from the 90-man roster to the 53-man roster. So some difficult decisions to be made there. And 49ers owner Jed York was arrested on suspicion of engaging in prostitution in Ohio, where he

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4: What's up? 716-210-9797. 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What are you doing today? What's happening? So today's a special day for music. Especially rock music, because today is the day that this album was released.

0: Was it 1976?
1: 1976. On this day in 1976, Tom Scholz's dream project came out.

I feel like we need one more thing on this album. We need the Boston dude. It's almost impossible at this point to try and strip away the amount of times that you heard this song and this album over the years. It's almost impossible. I just don't know if you could. But if you could, if there's a way to do it, you got to go back to that moment when a bunch of listeners, rock fans, record reps put this album out for the first time and heard this thing.

0: me, Scholes had been working on these songs for years.
1: This is probably the first one we heard, this song right here.
0: Yeah.

0: You know, it's weird, too. You know where I first heard this song?
1: Where?
0: It was on a top 40 radio station.
1: And they started playing it?
0: Yeah, this was a huge hit.
1: Wow.
0: And back then, top 40 radio played a lot of rock music.
1: Yeah. But he was obsessed with, like, how a record sounded. He wanted it to be cleanly recorded. He wanted you to hear every single string on the guitar, the drums, the bench that squeaked.
0: Love that squeaky bench sound.
1: He also invented a bunch of other things that they ran the guitars through. Pedals, stomp boxes, things like that. So in a way, the album and all this stuff sounded like nothing else that had been recorded up to this point. So he went to MIT. He was a really smart guy. He got a master's degree. He was working for Polaroid, and he'd play in clubs. And then he just got lost in the recording studio. He built by himself, by the way. As the story goes, he would record, re-record, erase, throw tapes away. He was trying to get the perfect song. Then he crossed the line, and I don't know if like he was married or he had a girlfriend at this point. He bought a 12-track tape recorder by Scully, the old Scully tape recorders.
0: Mm-hmm.
1: There were some of the best. I mean, all of Hendrix's stuff was recorded on this stuff, but it had to be a tremendous investment. They're like, you know, the roof needs to be changed. House could use a paint job. It's like, shut up, I'm putting a Scully in my basement.
0: And wasn't it Mom's basement, too?
1: Probably.

0: one point, we ended up talking to one of the record reps, and I think he was from CBS. He wrote a book. And we asked him, well, what was it like the day that you sat down with everybody and you listened to this song? He says, oh, yeah, his minds were blown. His jaws were, you know, dropping on the floor.
1: The album artwork was pretty damn cool also.
0: Yeah, it was a spaceship.
1: But it was a guitar.
0: That's right. Guitar spaceship. Almost looks a little bit like Guitar Hero, right? When you watch it today and the guitars are flying by on the screen. So anyway, throughout the day, we'll be having some fun with this and the deep dive on Boston, the first studio album recorded and released on this day, August 25th, 1976.
1: What a great album.

0: Other things going on in news of the day today. Family in Rhode Island were excited to hear that their farm stand was built so they could sell homemade sourdough bread. And then the stand was stolen on the first day.
1: Damn.
0: The first day. Can you imagine? It's family in Rhode Island. They're like, we got a farm stand. We're selling homemade sourdough bread. Have you ever tried to make sourdough bread?
1: I have not. Jacka?
2: I can't bake worth a anything.
0: There's a
2: like,
0: list.
2: I don't.
1: That's why all of his cookie sheets just sit in the oven.
2: I don't understand yeast or how any of that works. Like, I cannot get it. I've tried.
0: Sourdough especially. Like, there's a whole bunch of, and then you've got a
1: the whole process.
2: You need the starter. You can buy those. Actually, we just did the one ads. I've seen starters on there for sale, so you can buy those.
0: Yeah. But then you got to feed it a certain
2: way. But I don't understand what the hell to do with it. Right. It's a living organism.
0: Yeah,
2: you
0: have really
1: to
0: tough.
1: Talk to and, Tom Papa. Remember the comedian?
2: That's right. Yeah. It's a living thing, and if you ever come to my house, you'll notice other than humans, there's nothing living in there.
1: Are you sure?
2: I can't keep plants or anything other than maybe active mold growing somewhere.
1: That's where I was going.
2: Nothing lives in the house.
0: Yeah. It's tough. So if you can really, and some people are great at it.
2: Oh,
0: and they've just got the brain and the patience for it.
2: Watch videos of it. I'm like, God, that looks so good. And they're making like sourdough with like olives in it. And I'm like, I would love to do that. I just don't know how to do it.
0: Then, of course, there's all of that work. And then you're like, oh, I could just go to Bread Hive and they make amazing sourdough.
2: Instead of getting flour everywhere all over the kitchen.
0: It's true. So, but anyway, this family in Rhode Island, they're like, we built a farm stand. We're going to sell sourdough. And then they went through the whole process of feeding it. And then they're like, yay, today's the day. Here's the bread. And somebody stole the stand. Gone.
2: Did it have that delicious bread in it?
0: No, it was just the stand.
2: Just the stand?
0: Yeah. So their story got out pretty quickly, and that's when a construction crew came out to the rescue and built the stand for free.
3: She'd been on me for a while to make this. I look up, and it's not there. I was like, oh, that's kind of weird. I had a little shock, and I was like, there's no way somebody would have taken this.
4: He's like, the stand's gone, and I, like, jumped out of bed, and I was like, what?
5: It's something like that where it's not a big deal to us, it's a huge deal to them.
4: I was so amazed that like someone we didn't even know would offer something like that.
5: Something we could do just to show people that people still care.
4: I was so shocked. It brought tears to my eyes.
0: Yeah, so they redid it, which is kind of awesome if you think about it. So now they've got their stand back again. So that's good. Right? Built it all in a day.
1: Yep. Uh-huh.
0: Feels good.
2: Hopefully they got some free loaves.
0: Yep. Okay, well, and then the next one, of course, is, you know, we're getting close. We're getting close at this point to the very first game of the season. And when we're there,
6: the Bills make me wanna.
0: It isn't just a Buffalo Bills game. This is the first tailgate at the brand new stadium. This is going to be epic. So they put together a list of tailgate food. Stuff that's good, stuff that's terrible.
1: Let's see where Reagan's International Snacks fall on this list.
2: Yeah, but did you notice? They were crumpled up out there on the little table, the peanut and the mushroom chips.
1: And they're still there, aren't they?
2: The mushroom potato chip bag is gone.
0: Well, yeah, what do you think of that there, Shred?
1: I think somebody threw it away.
0: Gone.
2: Somebody threw it away.
0: Ate it all.
2: Somebody did.
0: The mushroom chips are an acquired taste, but they jump on you pretty fast.
2: Mm-hmm.
0: And those extruded peanut butter flavor, they're pretty good, too. All right, well, look, we got more. We got more. So, and maybe we'll even find some meat for you, Shred, so you can try some of these international meats.
2: There's plenty of meat sticks.
1: I don't know.
0: We got tons of meat we can throw
1: I think there's
0: at
1: plenty
0: you.
1: Of meat out there that I'm familiar with already that's good enough.
0: So,
1: I don't want your...
0: Here's a ranker in the list of all of these.
1: International meats.
0: So, is it salamander? I don't know, Shred. You tell me. So, hamburgers, number one on the list. Number one.
7: Yeah.
0: Followed by chicken wings.
1: Oh, okay. Chicken wings.
0: Mm. Right. Then, had eggs.
1: All right.
0: Followed by sliders, brisket.
2: I guess that could be any small.
0: Yeah. Tortilla chips.
1: Brisket doesn't seem like it'd be an easy tailgate food.
7: Yeah,
2: absolutely not.
1: Considering it takes like 9 to 13 hours to make it.
2: Right.
1: Yeah. I guess if you pre-make, but...
0: Yeah. Well, and you do see people doing the pre-make. And then smokers. So we were walking past one of the tailgates, and the guy's got an old filing cabinet that he uses as a smoker. Healthy?
1: Yeah.
2: Ingenious.
1: Yeah. Paint?
0: Yeah.
1: Yeah, those guys are right. That you know, are one Bill's the road that goes into the field house area.
2: Right.
1: One, it's like 20 feet over. There's a road that goes down. There's only a couple houses on it.
2: Yeah.
1: That's where those guys are at.
2: Oh, okay.
1: And they've got numerous file cabinets and other things. And also Pinto Run over there at the Hammer Lot does it too.
0: Yeah. Mm-hmm. So I mean, he's you know, and if you burn it enough, eventually the lead comes out of the paint, and you should.
2: It's like your Teflon pans. Eventually, the bad stuff is gone, and now it's just. Now it's just hot metal.
1: Just get a ripper on fire going in there
2: exactly.
1: for a little while.
2: Burn it for a couple decades, and then you can eat out of it.
0: A couple of decades. 20 more years, or you should be fine.
1: Or you could get a grill.
0: Yeah.
2: Could.
0: How is it that my family and all my friends are suddenly really dumb?
2: Well, you know, could be the filing cabinet.
0: Great barbecue. All right, so here's the best of tailgate foods. Hamburgers, chicken wings, hot dogs, sliders, brisket, tortilla chips, salsa, sandwiches, short ribs, guacamole. There you go. The rounding out the top 20. Are we ready? Chili dogs, chocolate brownies, meatballs, pigs in a blanket, corn, seven-layer dip, fried onions, jalapeno poppers, baked potato skins, nice. Potato salad.
1: Some of those sound difficult to make at the tailgate. Some of those obviously are pre-made.
2: I don't want to bring all the stuff to make chili dogs.
1: No.
2: It's too much. It's got to be in one pan.
1: But, I mean, if you have a crock pot that you pre-made, and then you can plug it in maybe if you have an inverter or something.
2: You ever tried to transport a crock pot with some kind of liquid in it in the back of a car?
1: It's fun. What's that?
0: Are we sure about potato salad?
2: What's wrong with it?
0: Well, I don't know. You spend time.
2: You don't put raisins in it. You're pretty good.
0: Yeah.
1: You keep it in the cooler.
0: That's the thing, right? You don't keep it in a cooler because you don't have a cooler with you.
2: Well, you're going to eat it pre-gate.
1: You have a cooler with you. You're tailgating.
0: The beer's in there. There's no room.
2: You probably throw it away post-game, though.
1: You set that on top.
2: It's been sitting in the car for,
0: I don't know, all the years, you know, growing up, is like, how long has that potato salad been out?
1: What's it to you?
0: Then again, you might have said, I've had so much lead paint from the filing cabinet. Mm-hmm. Like, you can't kill me with whatever's in that stuff. Okay. So here's the worst of it. These are the least voted of the tailgating foods. Least voted. Stuffed mushrooms, peanut butter and jelly sandwiches.
2: That is lame.
0: Trail mix. Why? You got the protein and a little bit of sweet. It's almost perfect with coffee.
2: This guy's got brisket over here, and I got peanut butter and jelly sandwiches.
1: Much effort into it.
2: Not at all.
1: Would you stop at the convenience store on the way? You're getting gas, and you grab some trail mix?
2: And I grabbed some prepackaged egg salad sandwiches from there.
1: Fantastic.
2: So enjoy. Yeah.
1: I'd rather roll the dice on the potato salad.
0: Then it gets worse. Beans.
2: Yuck. Ugh. Well, what kind of beans?
0: I don't know.
2: Baked beans? Baked beans can go in the trash any day.
0: Yeah.
1: And they're easy to cook on a little camp stove.
0: Yeah, baked beans?
1: Yeah.
2: I still like them.
0: Oatmeal raisin cookies. Hummus.
2: Come on.
1: What's wrong with the cookies?
2: I like oatmeal raisin.
0: I love
2: hummus, too. Mm-hmm. Bring a vegetable plate.
1: Maybe you dip your oatmeal raisin cookie into your hummus.
2: There we go. Delicious.
1: Ooh, and you have
7: a succulent Chinese meal.
2: They do have dessert hummus. Come on now.
0: Wait a second. What are we dipping the hummus in again? Oatmeal raisin cookie and hummus.
1: Yeah, yeah.
0: Then you need an Asian person to declare it a Chinese meal, right? Because up to this point, it isn't. How do you get it to be a...
2: Be more of a Middle Eastern meal.
0: Yeah, I don't think so.
2: Dessert hummus.
1: Put a little
2: hummus.
1: Teriyaki on it, you're good to go.
2: Get some of that chocolate hummus.
0: You need a blessing of making it a Chinese meal. And then whoopie pies, the last one.
2: Ew.
1: Whoopie pies.
2: Gross.
1: Bell are whoopie pies.
0: Is that the marshmallow?
2: It's like a moon... Yeah, it's like a moon pie.
1: Okay.
2: It's gross.
1: Yeah. It's that dessert. Is. It's like a cookie then, like a treat.
2: Yeah. Bargain basement, man.
0: Yeah, it's rough.
2: Whoopie pie and PBJs.
1: Go bake some cookies.
0: Mm.
1: Look, although we don't seem to like desserts, it seems, on this list.
0: Yeah.
8: You know.
2: Well, usually because
1: how about Bill's cupcakes?
2: It's pre-gaming. You know, tailgate. You want big fatty meal.
1: You don't
2: want to load up on sugar.
1: I didn't hear cupcakes anywhere there. Those are easy.
2: Cupcakes.
8: Yeah.
2: Suck.
0: All right, so we don't know
1: but
0: if you've
1: easy,
0: got...
1: They're easy, because you don't have to a mess of a cutting a cake.
0: Don't know if you've made up your list yet of what you're going to have for that very first tailgate at the brand new stadium, but hopefully you've given it some thought.
1: Brownies.
0: You could send it to us.
1: Special brownies.
0: 716-210-9797. Now another list is put together of the best action movie of every year in the 2000s. I'll just run through it from 2000 to 2009. You ready?
1: Baked beans, raisin oatmeal cookies.
0: Yes. All right, so here we go. These are the best action movies of the past. Gladiator, Black Hawk Down, Bourne Identity, Old Boy, Collateral, Sin City, Children of Men, Transformers, Dark Knight, Hurt Locker. Yeah, that's your list.
2: Okay.
0: Any thoughts?
2: I don't know what other movies were in those years, so it's hard to
0: fight so against it. I mean, when you hear them, you're like, oh, that sounds like a...
2: good action movies.
0: Yeah, sounds like pretty decent as far as...
2: I don't think any of those starred Jason Statham. Very shocked.
0: Yeah, I know. We've got a mashup. We haven't had a mashup in a while. DJ Cummerbund decided to put together Luther Vandross's Never Too Much with... Well, here, you'll hear it.
9: before you. That's what I said.
0: Next. Ooh, hold on a
1: spin
0: second.
1: Doctors?
0: No, that's terrible. Wait 1 second. I got some scary music. That was from a second ago when we decided that we
10: tenderness.
0: Yeah, a little tenderness is there. What it was. So again, it sounds like Spin Doctors,
2: yes,
0: doesn't it?
2: Yeah, sure is.
0: So it's Luther Vandross and the Spin Doctors.

0: Okay. Yeah, so there's a little mashup from DJ Cumberbun. Did we hear about the 23-year-old pilot that crashed on the beach? Have you had a chance to see the video?
1: On the beach or in the water?
0: This is in the beach. So Faith Tinkley, 23, was hailed as a hero after landing her twin-engine plane in the water, the beach, off of Boca Raton. She was en route to the Bahamas when she reported mechanical problems and landing gear issues, and she avoided swimmers and touched down 50 feet offshore.
2: Wow.
1: Yeah, yeah. She put it down in the water.
0: She was the sole person on board and walked away.
1: They said it was a perfect water landing.
0: Did you see? She was wearing a bikini. Right.
3: All right, a good story here. A 23-year-old pilot is being praised after making a dramatic water landing off Boca Raton, Florida. So take a look right there. She made it into the water. Faith Tinkley was flying a twin-engine plane to the Bahamas when she reported mechanical and landing gear problems. Now, here's the hero part. She avoided swimmers and paddleboarders before making that landing about 50 feet offshore. Tinkley was the only person on board, and she was not injured.
0: Yeah, no, she wasn't injured.
4: Look at that.
0: Yeah, she did a really good job. When they caught her afterwards, like, she was flying, like, in a swimsuit of sorts.
1: She was going to the Bahamas.
0: Yeah.
2: Right. Probably just a day trip.
0: I don't know, though. If you're flying, don't you expect somebody to be wearing pants when they're flying an airplane? Do you have to wear?
5: Or,
1: I mean, she wasn't flying a 737.
5: She's just her.
2: Do you expect people to be wearing pants when they're driving cars?
0: Are you supposed to fly an airplane with pants on?
5: I'm going to the Bahamas. Right. I'm going ready.
2: I don't think your clothing impacts how you fly.
0: Well.
1: She had her aviator glasses. She was good.
2: Sure. Okay.
0: Yeah. So, but she nailed it. Last thing I've got this morning is a Picasso was found in an apartment in Milwaukee. Should it have been? Probably not. It was a signed Picasso print stolen from the Milwaukee Gallery in 2018. Recovered 8 years later. A landlord found it hanging in an evicted tenant's apartment.
2: Hmm.
0: They turned it over to the police. A little bit more about it.
6: A Picasso print stolen from a Milwaukee gallery 8 years ago has turned up in the most unexpected place. A landlord found the artwork while cleaning out a vacant apartment. The gallery owner says he immediately recognized the signed Torero print, and even his original sticker was still on the back. Police confirmed it was the missing piece, ending an eight-year mystery and returning the rare Picasso to its owner. The painting said to be worth about $50,000.
1: Oh, wait a minute. Is it a painting, or was it a print of a painting?
2: Probably it's a print of a painting.
5: But he signed it.
2: right.
0: And that's why Picasso. It was worth $50,000. He did a lot of those.
2: Okay. But the people who vacated that apartment are like, oh, Jesus. Forgot the Picasso.
0: Could you imagine?
2: How could you forget the Picasso?
1: That stupid poster you stole?
0: you spent so much time putting a hole in the wall. Why didn't you take the
1: thumbtack holes in it?
0: Oh, God. Yeah, you're right. Like, as in, right. Oh, you got to be so pissed at yourself. That's why we can't find an apartment. Suck. All right, there you go. Caught up to date at the moment on the news of the day. Still to come, we'll meet our employee of the day and sports next.
7: Yeah. Hang on. The Shred and Reagan Show will be right back.
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2: Relatively pretty easy morning drive for you. A little bit of a delay there earlier on the 90 East. That seems to have taken care of itself. 400's moving fine, getting to the 90. Not seeing anything else across the area. We've been, thankfully, major problem free this morning.
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1: It is 8:59, and we are looking at cloudy skies out there, and right now we've got 64 degrees. It's going to get up to about 75 this afternoon, so a lot better than yesterday's odd day for sure. Becoming partly sunny and west winds 5 to 7 today. Tonight, partly cloudy, down to 56. Tomorrow, mostly sunny, high 80.
0: Headlines, couple of things going on as you're making your way through the day. President Trump threatened Monday to increase more tariffs on Canada, this turning into a full-blown trade war. Meanwhile, a Rochester man has been accused of and then charged with killing a 21-year-old Buffalo man who was struck by a vehicle before being stabbed to death on a street in Amherst. Investigators are calling it a drug deal gone bad.
1: Coming up in sports, we're going to hear from wide receiver Skylar Bell, DB D. Alford, defensive coordinator Jim Leonard. We'll update you on the Bills' practice from yesterday. And what team owner do you think got busted for prostitution at a trailer park in Ohio? Which NFL team? We'll tell you.
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22: Let's talk about the main event of America this weekend. It was the big IndyCar race hosted by the president. The cars drove through the streets of D.C., and there's Donald Trump, who apparently has never held a flag before. What a job that. How do you up waving a flag?
1: It is 9:01 at WGRF Buffalo, the mighty 97 Rock and voice of the Bills. 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
0: Couple of texts. Guys, don't forget whipped cream for Stella at the tailgate. She's apparently a fan. The bad food list sounds more like a Girl Scout camping trip than NFL tailgating. Ricky's like, what? No tacos? Wow. Just wow. Randy from Amherst. Brisket burgers from Dash's Market. Very good. Oh, interesting.
1: Brisket burgers?
0: Yeah. So they make them now. So you get brisket, also burger, all at the same time. Guys, throw a canned good of any type in the engine bay. And when you get to your tailgate, it's going to be warm. Kind of wet it and make it hot. Because it's been in the engine bay.
23: Just wet it and make it hot.
0: There you go.
1: A friend of mine had something called the hot dogger.
0: What's a hot dog?
1: The hot dogger was this little box that you could put hot dogs in, and it actually strapped to the exhaust pipe of your snowmobile.
0: Oh, that's funny.
1: And out on the trail, then after you rode for a little while, the box heated them up, and you could have hot dogs on the trail.
0: Damn.
1: The hot dogger.
0: Crazy. Scott from Barker, by the way, live in Massachusetts. He said Tom Scholz didn't play every instrument on Boston's first album. By the way, it was released on this day back in 1976, but he played the vast majority. Guitar, bass, keyboards, all by himself. Then he brought in a drummer and a guitarist and then a singer, of course, and, you know, the rest was history. Thanks for that, Scott.
1: Brad Delp.
0: Keep the text coming. 716-210-9797. 20 minutes. We're going to tell you about our big September show. The September show is September 12th. It's going to be at the Sportsman's, and we're going to raise money for Make-A-Wish this time around. Bunch of bands throughout Western New York playing the mighty Led Zeppelin. We're going to give away some tickets and play a little Wheel of Led Zeppelin. That's coming up at 9:25. Let's meet our employee of the day.
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0: So, James Lebosco is joining us from Blaisdell. James, good morning. How are you?
24: Good morning. I'm great. How are you guys doing?
0: Not too bad. What do you do over at Roswell?
24: Well, I'm a respiratory therapist.
0: Okay. So you've got that spirometer? Is that what it's called?
24: Yeah. Well, we keep people alive, basically. You know, if they're on life support or if they have problems breathing.
0: Yep. And so...
1: breathing is helpful.
0: Well, breathing is helpful.
24: Yeah.
0: But, you know, you have me right. That's ABC, airway, breathing, circulation. Yeah. Got to have breathing.
24: Very good.
0: When you started, what schooling did you go through in order to become a respiratory therapist?
24: I went to ECC North.
0: Okay. And was it a good, in other words, when you think about a career change and everybody's always looking at career changes and that sort of thing. Good job, good career?
24: Yeah, it is. It's a great job, great career. 35 years in the business. So
1: wow,
24: I also went back into, and I taught. I taught for ECC North. So I became an instructor.
0: That's even better. You know, you can't AI out that sort of thing. You're still going to need humans to help other humans breathe. And so it's a wonderful
24: That's
0: thing.
24: That's correct.
0: Yeah. All right. So in your spare time, what do you like to do?
24: I ride my bike. I play with my dogs. Work on cars.
0: Okay. What type of car?
24: What type of car? Well, it's not really a classic vehicle. It's just an old vehicle that I like playing with.
1: Okay.
24: So,
0: what year and what model? What make and model? What are you driving?
24: It's a wild 2007 Hyundai Azura.
0: Okay.
24: 140,000 miles on it.
1: Wow.
0: But you're like, I'm keeping this damn thing on the road.
24: Amen. You seen the price of cars lately?
0: Yeah, that's it, right?
1: And they're only going to get more expensive.
0: Yeah. All right.
1: Keep
0: so
1: it alive.
0: Who would you like to say hi to this morning, James?
24: Well, I'd like to throw a shout out and hi to all those working day shift at Roswell Park in the respiratory department. Hi to Jill, my department head, Kerry, Tabitha, Jessica, Matt. Oh my gosh. All you guys over there that are working, I don't know who's on today. I'm off today, so.
0: You know what's going to happen, right, James? You're going to go in there, and they're like, you didn't mention me, James. You're like, I don't know, man. I was in the spotlight. I didn't know what to say. He's got a cool list, including Asia from Steely Dan.

0: that Steve Gadd? Like a really, really difficult drum section from a Stranger. Also, Crocodile Rock, Pour Some Sugar on Me. James LaBosco, from Blaisdell. Your 97 Rock Employee of the Day. James, here's what we're going to send over to you.
1: We're going to hook you up with a gift card to the Record Vault in North Tonawanda, a boutique media and pop culture experience. We've got a 97 Rock Employee of the Day t-shirt, courtesy of Al Ross. We've got a 97 Rock Employee of the Day plaque from Jar Trophies. And we'll have Foxy Delivery, the quickest service in town. Zip all that stuff over to you.
0: James LaBosco, not LaBisco. Thank you, James. You take care.
2: That's correct. Thanks a lot.
1: All right, we'll see you, James.
0: Cool. All right. 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I got to have that plaque. I want to hang it on my wall. 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Get hooked.
1: Did you tell them to use you as a reference?
0: Yeah, for God's sakes, man. I mean, you now know somebody. And we'll get to that plaque you can hang on the wall. All right. Well, still to come. We've got sports standing by. In fact, I think we're ready for action, right?
1: Let's do it. All right, some updates on the Buffalo Bills. Got some notes coming out of practice yesterday, and some good notes, including Skylar Bell returns to practice, participating in full yesterday after missing the last few weeks. So he was back. He had a really strong start to training camp. When we've talked to some of our guys that were out there every day at camp, whether it would be Jay Skursky, Joe Biscaglia, Tyler Dawn, Paul Peck, some of these guys all talking about Skylar Bell. They think he's going to be one of the top five wide receivers on this team, making that team. So getting back on the practice field was huge for Bell. He's been out for a couple weeks now, so he talked about getting back in practice.
3: Just glad to be back out here, finally back playing some football, man. Excited. It was tough. Obviously, you want to be out there playing with your brothers, man, but I just tell myself, just take it day by day. You can't do nothing if you're not healthy. So I think just staying in the moment, taking it one day at a time, the trainers helping me, just the guys being there for me so I can get back out here and, be myself. It feels good, man. I just want to go out there and make plays, man. Just be where I need to be for Josh so I can help this offense be explosive. Got out there, made some plays today. Hopefully, just keep stacking days, keep rolling.
1: Yeah.
3: I don't know if I'll call it a blessing in disguise. Obviously, I want to be out there every snap that I can, but obviously, things happen. You just got to take the punches how they come. Obviously, I would rather be out there, but being able to get some mental reps and, just watching and seeing how things play out so I could go out there and, be myself when I'm back.
1: As a rookie, how important is training camp to you, right? I mean, getting those reps, getting that familiarity with the starters, having the chance to move up the depth chart to make the roster.
0: Or just also, impressing the coaches, right? Like, so let's say, for example, you don't make the team this year. But the coach then gets fired and moves on to another or goes to another team. And he's like, man, that one rookie at a Bills camp, he didn't make the team, but we were just stacked that year. And suddenly, the guy's giving you a phone call.
1: Yeah, well, I would hope that is not the case for either Skylar Bell or Joe Brady. But for a lot of guys, it could be, right? So Joe Brady did indicate that Bell could have played last week against the Cleveland Browns if it were a regular season game. But with it being preseason, they decided to go on the side of caution and not push anything because he did get back and do a little bit, but he wasn't quite at the point that they wanted to risk making anything worse. So that was that. In addition to Bell returning, wide receiver Dante Pettis returned to practice. Safety Jalen Kilgore also returned to practice yesterday. Still a fairly lengthy list of guys not practicing at this point yesterday. And you'll recognize a lot of these names, even as backups. Offensive linemen, three of them out. Cedric Van Pran Granger, Connor McGovern, the starting center, and rookie Jude Bowery. Running back, Ty Johnson. Wide receivers, Keon Coleman, Khalil Shakir. Defensive tackle, Ed Oliver. Outside linebacker, Javon Solomon. Inside linebacker, Terrell Bernard. And safety, C.J. Gardner-Johnson. Those are all some, the majority of them are potential starters, key players for this team. So that's a lengthy list of injuries that they're dealing with right there. So Ed Oliver was present on the sidelines yesterday. He did do some stretching, some warm-ups, but then he did not participate in the team drills. So looks like he's still dealing with some kind of foot injury, and that's where they're at with that. Meanwhile, it was a shorter practice yesterday as they are getting prepared for the final preseason game, which will be against the Steelers Thursday night. And it was an indoor practice. There was a brief injury scare for wide receiver Joshua Palmer. Came at the end of practice during 11-on-11. Josh threw a deep one to Palmer, who had cornerback Maxwell Hairston beat on the play. Hairston shoved Palmer from behind, and then Palmer fell, caught himself on his right wrist. He went to the sideline. Trainers looked at the wrist. He was back a couple plays later. On his first play back, he caught a touchdown with nickel corner D. Alford in coverage and proceeded to punt the ball in celebration. So D. Alford, a lot of times you'll see him inside, right? Because he's a nickel corner, so he covers in the slot a lot. But he was asked about, you know, his confidence in playing on the outside as well as the slot.
4: I'm very confident. One thing about me, I work hard, so my preparation always helped me, you know, be a step ahead of anybody I'm facing. So I just feel real confident in my technique, my coaching. I've been getting here so far. So just being able to just line up and go, that's the mindset.
5: You have a preference in being inside or outside?
4: I really don't, but, you know, I feel like naturally I've always been a slot guy. But, you know, it's football at the end of the day, just lining up, you know, making sure this guy don't catch the ball on me or whatnot. So, but I prefer the slot, you know, but I'm one of a teammate where I can play anywhere. So whatever I line up, I'm going to give my all and give my best.
1: Yeah, I think we're all expecting some good things out of D. Alford. He had come here from Atlanta, and I think he was one of the big acquisitions for the defense this year. You know, we're getting ready for cutdown day, right? The Bills have got to cut it down from 90 to 53 on Sunday of this week. So you've got the final preseason game where people are going to make a push to try and say, hey, I belong on this team. I deserve a roster spot, or I belong at least on the practice squad. One area, though, of concern, I think, is the secondary for the Bills, because they just haven't had the starters out there playing together much at all. C.J. Gardner-Johnson, still recovering from a calf injury. Cole Bishop, the other starting safety, has missed time. Maxwell Hairston, second-year corner, has not appeared in a preseason game yet in his career. He's back from a groin injury. As I mentioned, he was involved in the play with Palmer, but he was held out of Buffalo's win Saturday in Cleveland because he got 40 to 50 snaps in the joint practice. They felt like they saw enough of him there that they didn't need to have him in that game, but they just haven't had a lot of time to play together and gel, as units like to do. So that's an area of concern. For Jim Leonard, though, it's coming to cutdown day. And he talked about what a tough day that is in deciding who's going to make the team and who's not.
6: It's the hardest week in the NFL right here. I've been on both sides, right? I've made rosters. I've been cut from rosters. And everyone understands what happens at the end of this week, where, you know, there's a lot of seats. You know, there's a lot of players that are in the building that there's not spots for. And it's tough when you're on a really good team, right? Team that knows how to win, that has depth, has some pretty defined roles in some areas. But as coaches and players, I think as long as you're professional about it and go about your business, it is one of those things. It doesn't get easier. Like, I was through it a lot of times as a player and now some as a coach, and it's always difficult because there's guys that have earned the right to be here that just don't have a spot.
1: Yeah, so that is the tough part, right? There are some good players you'd like to keep, but you just don't have room for them. And those guys are going to land on somebody else's team, though they could very well go to our practice squad. They could also very well get picked off the practice squad. Now, there's a couple players out there, young guys, that have been getting noticed on defense. One of them is Jordan Hancock, and he's been getting noticed at multiple positions. It seemed like originally, you know, he's a second-year guy now. Originally, they were looking at him maybe as a replacement for Taron Johnson in that nickel spot, that nickel corner, where D. Alford also likes to play. But lately, because of the issues at safety, as I mentioned a few minutes ago, C.J. Gardner-Johnson, Cole Bishop, those are your two starting safeties on paper right now. Those guys have missed a lot of time, and that's given Jordan Hancock time. They've moved him over to safety quite a bit, and that is causing Jordan Hancock's stock to rise in the eyes of Jim Leonard. Oh, that's right, and that one's not going to play for me. I forgot about that. My clip that got somehow infected. So, but yeah, he did.
0: Fell in water.
1: Yeah, he talked a lot about Hancock's ability to adjust and his versatility and how that's such a positive and how he's really been playing well at the safety position. Leonard also talking about Caleb Elarms-Orr. That's another name that we've heard a lot of buzz around training camp so far. So much so that the rookie, some people were thinking that he could beat out Dorian Williams for the starting spot opposite of Terrell Bernard as inside linebacker. So Leonard was asked a little bit about that battle.
6: Yeah, I think it's still close. They're both playing at a high level. And from a communication standpoint and a leadership, physicality, like, they're very similar as far as what they bring to that. And I think it's going to be one of those things that continues to carry on forward. Tush said last week was a lot of reps to evaluate. And now that they're both healthy and feeling confident in what we're asking them to do, it's just going to continue to push forward early in the season as well. You know, I think both players at this point have earned the right to get on the field, and it's just figuring out what the best way to do that and what the packages look around that.
1: All right, and Cleveland, we told you yesterday they were going to name their starting quarterback on Monday, and they did. And I got to say, I was a little bit shocked by this. The Browns have made their quarterback decision. Deshaun Watson will be the starter for the beginning of the 2026 season. First-year Browns coach Todd Monken values Watson's 7 seasons of NFL experience and believes that Watson is healthy after he sat out the entire 25 season while rehabbing a twice-torn right Achilles tendon. And it was time for them to make the decision between him and second-year pro Shedeur Sanders. So the remade Cleveland offense could move to the next phase of its season preparation, and it continues. So it's a little bit of a shock. I know a lot of people in Cleveland are suggesting that they must be tanking for the first overall pick, but that's a tough position to put a brand-new head coach who is an offensive guru into that situation. Congratulations to the head coach. Now tank.
0: Yeah, I get the feeling, though, too, that there's really no other choice for the Cleveland Browns. They spend so much money and so much draft capital to get him. He's healthy now. And play him. You have to.
1: You have to. And I wonder how long, how short the leash is. You know what I mean? How long do you ride that if he continues to be horrible?
0: I mean, if they boo him the entire game, then eventually you got to take him out. I mean, he's got to get better.
1: Do they start on the road? That could be a blessing for him.
0: He looked really rusty. Right? And as expected, he looked really, really rusty. It's going to take a while. It's not going to be easy.
1: Yeah, well, and but, you know, he was a good quarterback when he was in Houston. And then he's been played with, well, there's the sex issues and all that stuff.
0: He's not a likable guy, but I mean, like, what, two games, he trying to find his way, in the third game he starts to get it? Yeah, maybe.
1: Cleveland does start on the road week one at Jacksonville, so maybe that'll be a little bit of a blessing. He shouldn't get booed down there. Joey Porter Jr. for the Steelers, still at an impasse. He's been holding in. They are far away from a deal. He's a final year of his rookie contract, so who knows how far he's going to push it. He still is a holdup, so well, he's holding in. We'll have to see. There's a big trade. The Patriots traded wide receiver Kayshon Boutte. He has gone to the Texans in exchange for Jalen Reed, who is a second-year guy. He is a defensive back, so actually a safety. And 49ers owner Jed York arrested on suspicion of engaging in prostitution while in his home area of Columbiana County, Ohio. He was arrested by undercover police for soliciting a prostitution website. He showed up with $140 for in exchange for a female, and he got it through the website, and it was a sting operation Sunday morning at 9:35 at the Wheat Hill Mobile Home Community. So he's going trailer park hooker on a Sunday morning. So many things are just have you scratching your head. He's already done a day in jail, and he's had to pay some numerous fines. But the league disciplinary action will probably come. It just seems like a guy with all that money, and he's going for trailer park hookers.
0: Doesn't make sense, but also there was a setup, it was a sting operation, so, and they're like...
1: But he chose that.
0: Yeah, no, right. Sunday morning, he's like, yeah, I'm in.
1: Oh, so, getting up, maybe have a little coffee, a little breakfast, and a hooker.
0: I don't know if he's on something. God knows. Jesus. All right. Well, there you go. A little bit of sports. Coming up, we're going to get to our Led Zeppelin show next month, September 12th, at the Sportsman's, all to benefit Make-A-Wish. Got 8 bands playing Led Zeppelin all day long. Going to be a lot of fun. And we're going to give away some tickets next by playing Wheel of Zeppelin. It's on the way.
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0: blocked off, not quite sure what they're doing. You can get onto that, the 198 eastbound ramp from the 190 south, but currently from the north, it is blocked.
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3: It is 9:27, and we are looking at a better day than yesterday. Let's put it that way. So right now, we're getting started with cloudy skies, 64 degrees, partly sunny this afternoon, 75 the high, west winds 5 to 7 miles per hour. Overnight tonight, partly cloudy. Comfortable sleeping as it dips down to 56. Tomorrow, mostly sunny and back up to 80.
4: Headlines, couple of things, including a divided Supreme Court is going to allow, for the moment anyway, the Trump administration to move forward with plans to restrict mail-in voting before the midterms. The Buffalo News reports new findings on radiation at properties in western New York. A small amount tested positive, but most of the properties have been cleared. Hundreds more are under review.
3: Well, Buffalo Bills will be back on the practice field today as they get ready for the Pittsburgh Steelers. They'll have tomorrow off, and then, of course, the game is on Thursday. It's a 7 o'clock kickoff, and it'll be, obviously, the first night game at the new Highmark Stadium. And I did notice tickets are available for that game as low as $54.
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6: Just came out that during a recent cabinet meeting, President Trump lashed out at Pete Hegseth over the military's missile shortage. And I guess Hegseth thought we had more missiles than we actually did. In Hegseth's defense, when he looks at anything, he sees double. So, you know.
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4: What's up? 716-210-9797. Chuck in Williamsville on his way to a job interview. Good luck, Chuck. Go get that job. Chris checking in this morning. 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In other words, they spent all that money for it. 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Fully guaranteed. Unless he just rips it up, but I don't know, man. He's got a lot of rust on him. God knows. Jed York gives new meaning to Sunday Morning Coming Down, the old Kris Kristofferson song. And so keep the text coming. Let us know what's up. 716-210-9797. Well, we are getting ready for our show, which is going to be on September 12th. It's Shred and Reagan present the September show, and we're going to have Out on the Tiles as your headliner. These guys have been playing Zeppelin for a long, long time. This is Out on the Tiles. One of the best tribute bands for Led Zeppelin in Western New York. Part-time genius. Those boys are going to be in tomorrow. They're a ska band. They're going to be doing some Led Zeppelin. Savo Highway have already been in, and they're phenomenally talented. Wilcox Mansion. And then we're also going to hear from Big Black Zeppelin. Kind of reformed and ready for action. Really talented musicians playing in that band, too. Money, by the way, proceeds go to Make-A-Wish, our good friends at Make-A-Wish. 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Or you can start dialing in right now at 716-210-9797 to play Wheel of Zeppelin.
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4: Spin. 716-210-9797. Win a pair of tickets to the September show next month at the Sportsman's. We're going to be hanging out all day and listening to some great bands. And we've got t-shirts. We're working on the Led Zeppelin t-shirts right now, the September t-shirts. Sort of a concert shirt, which would be looking cool. And then the good folks from Make-A-Wish can be walking around and, you know, talking about the charity. Then we've got, of course, the big Make-A-Wish, Make-A-Wish Radiothon coming up. But, yeah, the September show, some of the best bands of Western New York playing some of their favorite Led Zeppelin songs all afternoon and evening. It's the kickoff to football weekend as well. So love to have you. Be a part of it. So we'll give away a pair of tickets right now at 716-210-9797. All you got to do is dial in and get ready to spin that wheel, the Wheel of Rock. And this time around, it's going to be Led Zeppelin. And so
3: Led Zeppelin songs I see on the wheel, huh?
4: Yep. All right. Vinny standing by in Cheektowaga. Vinny's going thrifting. What's up, Vinny?
8: Hey.
4: What are you hoping to get? Like, what do you, when you go thrifting,

0: Drifting, what are you looking for?
1: Well, you know what? I just went and I got a nice Buffalo Bills hat, brand new.
2: Oh, that's cool.
3: Nice. Okay.
0: All right.
3: How much?
1: Yeah, for $3.
3: Nice. Oof.
0: Was it worn? Like, is there hair in there?
1: No. It's got tags and everything on it.
0: Oh, nice. All right. Well, Vinny, if you're ready, spin that wheel. Ooh. Comes up on Black Dog.
4: Hey, Mama said the way you move gonna make you sweat, gonna make you groove.
0: All right, Vinny, in order to get tickets for the September show next month at Sportsman's, you got to know the song Black Dog. What's it about? Is it A?
3: A black dog.
0: B, Robert Plant's girlfriend.
3: Or C, no, really, it's about a dog.
0: A, B, or C, Vinny, what do you think?
1: I think it's about a dog.
0: You think it's about a dog? You're going to go with, well, all right, let's find out.
5: It was an old workhouse that was supposed to be haunted and this, that, and the other. But in fact, it was just a tired house that needed some love. And with the tired house and the tired furniture and the peace and the ability to work came one old black dog, who I think was quite deaf, but insisted on following me everywhere I went. And I used to sing outside a lot. And the dog followed me everywhere, and he was my old pal. It's so simple, isn't it, really? It's got nothing to do with a woman moving well.
4: Hey, hey, Mama said the way you move gonna make you sweat, gonna make you groove.
0: Vinny.
6: Excellent.
0: You scored a hat, and now you're going to go to the September show next month, Sportsman's. Good deal, man. Hold the line. We'll give you prizes.
1: Thanks.
0: Real of Rock.
3: All right, who we have next?
0: We have Stacy in Tonawanda. Stacy, what's up?
7: Not much. How's it going?
0: Not too bad, man. So you're kicking back at work? So you're taking it easy? You got the feet up on the desk?
7: No. The boss is here. I can't do that today.
0: No. Okay. All right. All right. Well, if you're ready, spin that wheel.
7: All right. Spin away.
3: All right. Comes up on Babe, I'm Gonna Leave You.

0: Believe it or not, Robert Plant wasn't the first choice to be the lead singer of Led Zeppelin.
1: A, Bonzo was going to sing and drum at the same time.
0: B, it was supposed to be Yoko Ono.
1: C, it was Terry Reid, but he was too busy, so he recommended Robert Plant. A, B, or C, what's the answer?
2: I gotta go A.
1: Bonzo was going to sing and drum at the same time? Sing and drum at the same time. Bonzo. Hammered the way he was? Drunk all the time? How does he multitask that drunk?
2: Well, I don't know. Can I change it up?
1: All right. Well, what would you change it to?
2: I had to go see.
1: Okay. All right. Let's find out.
3: Terry Reid and I were in separate groups, and we traveled through the same circuits, and we became really good friends. He was just the most sensational singer. He was invited to join Jimmy Page and John Paul Jones in this perception of a group. Ironically, it was funny, really, because I was sitting in his kitchen with him and his mom and dad when this stuff was going on. And he said, no, I've got this solo thing. And so he recommended this guy from the Black Country, who was me.
1: Imagine wow. Terry Reid, like, years later going, oh, man.
0: Instead, he stuck with the Jaywalkers.
1: Hey, Stacey, you're going to the show.
2: Hey! Awesome.
1: Cool. Hold on a second. We'll give you prizes. Wow. Yeah, that's...
0: You ever have those times in life when you turn down a job and you realize you should have taken it?
1: Yeah.
0: Years later?
1: That's a rough one, man. That's
0: a rough
1: one.
0: No
1: yikes. Wheel of Rock. Playing the Wheel of Rock for our September show next month at the Sportsman's. Tickets, by the way, on sale at 97rock.com, but we're giving away some today. And Sharon is on in Buffalo. Good morning, Sharon. How are you?
4: Good morning. How are you?
0: Good.
1: Not too bad, Sharon. What do you got planned for the day? What are you doing?
4: It's actually Karen.
0: Okay, Karen. Okay.
1: I'm sorry. So, what's up, Karen? So what are you going to do today? What do you have planned?
4: I got nothing to do and all day to do it.
1: Nice.
4: My first day off.
0: All right. Well.
1: You know what you have to do, Karen? You got to spin that wheel. Put some shoulder into it. Ooh. Tell you what. Why don't we stick with Babe, I'm Going to Leave You?

0: you know, think about that song for a moment, right? He really had to show some singing chops. So in a way, kind of makes sense. This has a lot to do with Robert Plant because Jimmy Page picked this song for Robert Plant because why?
1: A, to scare the children.
0: B, to piss off the neighbors.
1: Or C, to test if Robert Plant was good enough for the band.
2: I'm going to go with C.
0: Hmm. All right. Well, let's find out.
3: I heard it on a Joan Baez in concert record. It's nothing like our version. But I did play him that original one. I thought it was a traditional song. I didn't know. Because at the time, those folk artists were doing lots of traditional songs. And I heard this track, and I thought, that's really haunting. He was up and open for the sort of things that I was showing him. To be honest, if he hadn't have locked into it, then I'd have been looking for somebody else who was.
0: Wow. In other words, if Robert Plant went, this is a stupid song, also, I don't know what you're trying to do. Instead of doing this...
4: I can hear it calling me the way it used to do. I can hear it calling me back on.
0: Jimmy was going to find another singer, but, you know, kind of genius.
1: By hearing that, he found the right singer.
0: Right? Like, he's like, oh, no, this is the guy. Congratulations,
5: Excellent.
0: Karen.
5: Excellent.
2: Thank you.
0: Love to have you at the show. Should be a lot of fun. It'll be indoor and outdoor at the Sportsman's, too.
1: All right, we'll see you there.
2: My friend... Yeah, I'm there. My friend Wayne owns the Sportsman, so it's going to be a good time.
1: Oh, awesome. Yeah.
0: Oh, it's a blast. That's a good place. All right, Sharon, hold on the line a second. We will hook you up.
6: Wheel of Rock!
0: Jay and the rest of that family, just such good people. We're so lucky that we're hooked up with the folks at the Sportsman. So Janice is our last one in this morning for Wheel of Led Zeppelin. Good morning, Janice. How are you? Nope, I think we lost.
1: Janice?
0: Did we lose? It said... All right. Well, then we got a line open at 716-210-9797.
6: For Wheel of Rock!
0: We thought we had Janice, and then we went to it, and then there was no Janice. So, I don't know what we're supposed to do in a situation like that.
1: Well, we take somebody else, I guess. Sorry,
0: that's
1: Janice.
0: What you do. Right.
1: Something must have happened that she got disconnected.
0: You'd never know. I mean, she could have just got disconnected. She could have been in traffic, and a cop saw her. And then immediately she's like, put down the phone. How many times has that happened over the past? It happened just this past week. I'm driving along and I'm like, yapping. I think I was talking to my mother at the time, yapping away. And then, oh, cop, son of a cat.
1: You don't have hands free?
0: And then my mother's like, where'd you go? I'm like, oh, just, hold on, Ma. It's a cop. Give me a second.
1: That old Subaru stick shift doesn't have Bluetooth?
0: It's a Subaru stick shift. No, it doesn't have Bluetooth. Of course not. Ma, hold on a second. I'll pick up the phone in a moment as soon as I get past the cop.
1: Henry Ford designed my car. Sorry, Mom.
0: Give me a second. All right, Dave's on. Hey, Dave, what's up?
7: Nothing. How you guys doing?
1: Good.
0: Not much, man. So what are you doing today?
7: Today, I'm just running some errands. Not much to do. Recently retired, so a lot of free time.
0: Well, then you have free time to come to the September show next month at the Sportsman's.
7: Love to. I grew up in that neighborhood. I know the area well.
0: Yeah, it's a blast. Wow. All right, so let's spin that wheel.
1: Comes up on the Battle of Evermore.

0: This whole game has been, could you imagine Zeppelin without Robert Plant? Jesus, what a voice.
1: Yeah, it would have been just like the Yardbirds. All right, so if Robert hadn't made it in a rock and roll band, what was he going to do with his life?
2: A.
0: Be a priest.
1: B. Be a nun.
0: C. Be an accountant. What was Robert Plant going to do?
3: I would have to say C.
0: Going to go accountant. All right, Robert Plant.
4: I grew up in the West Midlands. My father's bloodline is from there, and my mother's side of the family are Romani gypsy. My childhood was very sheltered until my parents sent me to a big school in the big town, studying to be a chartered accountant. I mean, I really dug a lot of what was going on at school, but when little Richard appeared, it was so provocative and all-consuming and hypnotic. And it kind of knocked everything else out of the water. I mean, that was it. The syringe was in the arm forever.
0: Excellent. The syringe was in the arm. Well, there you go, man. There you go. Congratulations. Looking forward to having you there. That should be a lot of fun.
3: Looking forward to going.
0: Yeah. Cool. All right. Well, there you go. A little bit of the Wheel of Rock this time around, Led Zeppelin style.
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1: Absolutely.
0: Right? When you consider, you know, how much stuff is costing nowadays.
1: You don't have to be an accountant to figure out that's a good deal.
0: One of the bands, Wilcox Mansion.

0: Jake Daniel had a shot at being in Led Zeppelin if they need a backup.
1: Do you think, since Robert Plant had the background of accountant, that he was like, kept the books for the band? And like, he'd go over the budget and stuff. Jimmy, you're spending way too much money on these dragon outfits.
0: Yeah.
1: These pants with the embroidered dragon.
0: Jimmy, have you looked at your cocaine budget recently? It is... We're not going to survive this.
1: The Jack Daniels budget is through the roof.
0: You're looking at the Seagram's budget for John Bonham. Like, what are you doing, John?
1: There goes your second bass drum.
0: I know.
1: Can't afford it now.
0: Can't do it. Show should be starting about 3:30, going on till about 9 o'clock. 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
0: And we look pretty good. Just that one off-ramp there for the 198 eastbound coming off the 190 north. That is still closed. They have it closed at the bottom. There's a couple DPW trucks up there. They're doing some kind of work. You can get onto the 198 eastbound if you're coming off the 190 south, however. And that is the only issue I'm seeing.
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1: It is now 9:52. We've got 64 degrees. Cloudy skies out there, becoming partly sunny this afternoon with a high of 75. West winds 5 to 7 miles per hour. Looks like tonight, partly cloudy. Good sleeping weather, dropping down to 56. Tomorrow, mostly sunny with a high of 80. Headlines, couple of things going on as you're making your way through the morning. President Trump threatened on Monday to increase more tariffs on cars, trucks, car parts, steel from Canada to 50%. Canada's ready to launch their own against us. Meanwhile, the Rochester man has been charged with the killing of a 21-year-old in Buffalo. Struck by a vehicle, then stabbed to death. Investigators, though, are calling it a drug deal gone wrong. Well, the Buffalo Bills are on the practice field right now, getting ready for preseason game number 3 against Pittsburgh on Thursday night. Not practicing. Running back Ty Johnson, wide receivers Keon Coleman, Khalil Shakir, Mecole Hardman, center Connor McGovern, lineman Jude Bowery, Cedric Van Frank Granger, defensive lineman Ed Oliver, linebacker Javon Solomon, Terrell Bernard, Joe Andreessen, and safety C.J. Gardner-Johnson. That's a whole lot of guys out. Joe Brady did say that Terrell Bernard is going to be good to go, and there isn't any concern that's an injury that would linger.
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0: All right, closing audio this morning. And our closing audio this time around is going to take us to, you know, Detroit. They don't have as much beaver stuff named as, say, New York State, the home of the beaver, so majestic. That's New York State.
4: That's the sound of a beaver. So majestic.
0: Also, Pennsylvania. So much beaver stuff in Pennsylvania. Beaver Stadium, Beaver County, Beaver Lick, and on it goes.
1: Beaver Lick.
0: There's a lot of beaver stuff in Pennsylvania. In Detroit, I don't know. Do they know from beaver? Apparently this one newscaster did not.
6: They go on the show specifically make it longer.
7: And again, they're ice fishing because everything is frozen.
6: Mm-hmm.
7: And you're looking for fat in the beaver.
6: Yeah.
7: The beaver is the most sought after.
6: It is.
0: Now, you know, you can hear the guys on the set, right? Meanwhile, she seems to be oblivious to the beaver commentary.
1: The guys on set are like,
0: right in her head, she's got a fuzzy little stuffed beaver, or
1: she
0: whatever.
1: Might have beaver fact about, I don't know, when you're ice fishing.
0: She's just thinking of the fuzzy little animal is all she's thinking.
7: Beaver,
6: about. Yeah.
7: The beaver is the beaver is the most sought after.
6: It is.
7: Ryan, do you think you could eat beaver? It's fat and then it's meat.
6: They made them all sick, though. They all got sick after it.
7: Well, you can't eat diseased animals.
8: Oh, God.
7: What about a moose?
8: Yeah, I don't know. I don't know anything about this show, okay. Dina, but you're really funny.
7: Okay.
8: You are a really funny gal.
0: Yeah, and my favorite is the floor producer who didn't do the cut sign and just went, oh, yeah, stretch this out. This is good stuff.
1: Mm. Sounds like somebody might have had bad beaver.
0: Mm. Ratings. All right, well, that's it for today's show. Thank you for listening. Back tomorrow at 6. Where do you want to end?
1: All right, well, let's see. Jim Jacka, he is on the way. He's got your 10 a.m. commercial-free jumpstart, kicking that off with some Ozzy Osbourne. Appropriate, since we had Zach Wilde. He's going to be doing some Zach Sabbath tomorrow night at the Riverworks. Also, Jacka's out tonight. He's going to be your host for 97 Rock Bike Night at Prohibition 2020, so stop out, see him. Should be a great night for it with sunshine. And we'll wrap up. We had a story in sports about the owner of the San Francisco 49ers, Jed York. Got arrested on Sunday morning, 9:35, for trying to hook up with a prostitute that he arranged online in a trailer park in Ohio. He was going to pay her $140. Instead, he was arrested. He was just looking for some trailer park boys trying to meet Bubbles for some liquor and whores, perhaps.

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Jack, on this Tuesday, you ever get something or see something or hear something, and then it just kind of sticks with you and pisses you off the rest of the day? Like, it's just an irritant that you can't get rid of? Yeah, I got that yesterday. It was a bill. Okay. And I'm like, okay, I got a bill. It's the electric bill again. Remember I told you a while ago they installed that new meter? Now, I'm not a conspiracy theorist. They have to go in anyways, sooner or later. But they were going to hit you with a $15 fee if you didn't do it. So I'm like, screw it, whatever. Since then, so last month, it had gone up. The bill had gone up 33%. Okay? So I was using the AC a little less. Obviously, lights and stuff go off and fans, keeping it a little warmer in the house. The bill that I just got had gone up again. Now, over the last 2 months, I know I'm bitching and whining. It's gone up 50%, or overall, it's gone up 100% in the last 2 months. Something is wrong. And man, did it ruin my day yesterday. Look, it's already spread. I know this is not the entertainment you want. It's already spread into my Tuesday. Something is wrong.

Van Halen and Jump. It is 97 Rock, your 10 a.m. commercial-free jump start. Of course, I was just bitching about the electric bill because there's absolutely no reason. I cut the consumption, and it went up. Makes zero sense. But I'm not having as bad a day as Jed York, owner of the 49ers, is. Getting caught in a trailer park trying to pick up a prostitute for $140 in Ohio. I don't care how much money you got. That's going to ruin your day, especially when you get your mugshot plastered everywhere. I get it. You would go to that person because they don't know who you are. They don't know that you're worth hundreds of millions or however much.

0: Kelly Squire's My Kind of Lover on your 10 a.m. commercial-free jumpstart for your 10 a.m. commercial-free jumpstart here on 97 Rock. 10 o'clock hour means we get to find out what our employee of the day, a little bit more about them today. That is James Lebosco from Blaisdell. And James, need to find out where you're working first.
1: I work at Roswell Park Cancer Institute. Been working there 35 years.
0: Oh, awesome. 35. Nice. What do you do over there?
1: I'm a respiratory therapist. We do all aspects of life support. We do diagnostics. We do pulmonary functions testing. We go to all the emergencies. We make sure people are breathing. Yeah, we put them on machines.
0: Okay, so it's not just people blowing into a glass tube and trying to float a golf ball.
1: No, not just a barometer.
0: Oh, is that what that's called?
1: Okay.
0: James, when you're not over there, what do you like doing outside work?
1: I like riding my bike. I play with my dogs. I like to walk, camp, go to national parks.
0: What kind of biking are we doing? Are you doing like you're wearing the skin-tight suit, or are we just mountain biking?
1: Just mountain biking.
0: No, not wiping out or anything, right?
1: Nope, and no road rash.
0: Nice. First song I have up for you is Billy Joel's The Stranger.
1: Oh, absolutely. Love Billy Joel. You know, perfect, you know. One of the best artists, I believe. He's awesome. You know, just, and from my area, I grew up in Brooklyn, New York. I lived on Long Island.
0: Oh, really? Okay.
1: Yes. My brother saw him on a motorcycle once. He was doing a motorcycle ride and saw Billy Joel on Long Island Expressway. So.
0: Huh. Was he just sitting in traffic?
1: No, they stopped, pulled off on a pull-off on a roadside stop.
0: Yeah, uh-huh.
1: That's my brother Tom. Shout out.

Billy Joel's The Stranger. You got the lights down low, right? We're sitting in a bar. James Lebosco, he is your employee of the day today, working over at Roswell Park. That was his first request. Good job, James. We'll catch up again a little bit later on with another piano man, if you will, for another request. And James, as being the employee of the day, he will get the Workforce Perks, the employee of the day plaque from Jar Trophies, the gift card to the Record Vault in North Tonawanda, and the employee of the day t-shirt, courtesy of Al Ross Screen Printing and Embroidery. We will get all that stuff delivered over to James, courtesy of Foxy Delivery, the quickest service in town. It's going to perk up his day. It's, oh, you know it's coming. It's just what he needed.

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1: And we're going strong right until 8 o'clock tonight, or a little after. I will be hosting 97 Rock Bike Night tonight over at Prohibition. We got live music going the whole way. Really, the real entertainment, not myself. You don't want to see me on stage, but I will be there. 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Right across from Highmark Stadium there in Southwestern. 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Should be a beautiful night tonight. Trust me, I've been checking all morning long. 97 Rock Bike Night every Tuesday night at Prohibition. I'll see you tonight.

Ohio Speedwagon taking on the run. A 97 Rock local radio made here in Buffalo. We got cricket here. It's weird. The last 2 days, there's like an electrical closet on the way towards the a little kitchenette or whatever you want to call it. And he is going strong. He starts like right when I get here. It's like 5:30-ish. He's pounding in there. You can hear him. He's still going. I don't think he knows if it's day or night, right? Don't they only do it when it's dark, when they make the noise? Which is odd because yesterday, it was about 4 o'clock. Got my guy over to football practice. Then I got back, opened the garage, getting, you know, parked the car. I get out. I'm like, I hear crickets already. At 4 o'clock. That seems a little early.

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1: Thanks for assembling again, my friends. It's like the Avengers getting together. That's how much fun it is. You have gotten together with the College of 97 Rock Knowledge here. And on this Tuesday, you could win College of 97 Rock Knowledge Diploma, as well as a pair of tickets to this weekend's National Chicken Wing Festival. I know the Wing King himself, Drew Serza, going to join Shred and Reagan tomorrow morning, live in studio about 9:30-ish. And you got the annual National Chicken Wing Festival coming up this coming Saturday and Sunday over at Salem Field. Maybe a gimme putt, but I got a couple cool things to play for you with this one today. It is an Eric Clapton tune. Okay. Eric Clapton tune written about Patty Boyd. And one of the funny things I found was, you know, it's he wanted to express his love for her, even though she was married to George at the time. George Harrison, that would be. I love this question from Ed Bradley about Patty Boyd to Eric Clapton.
2: Patty Boyd was described as the great love of your life. True?
3: I don't know.
1: Wow. Just wow. Wrote a classic song about it, but the riff itself is based off of this tune. So we're looking for what Eric Clapton song is on the way, 716-210-9797, but I found this fascinating. This is what the main riff is based off of. It's based off of Albert King's As the Years Go Passing By.

0: All right, now it doesn't resemble anything with it, but Duane Allman based the main riff off of Albert King singing just one part. Here, I'll play it again.
1: There's nothing I can do.
0: So he sped it up. He interpreted it and sped it up. Listen to it again.
1: There is nothing I can do.
0: There is nothing I can do. The faster it gets.
1: There is nothing I can do.
0: Do, do, do, do, do, do. That is where the main riff comes from. Isn't that cool? 716-210-9797. Do, do, do, do, do, do, do. And you know the rest of the riff.
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0: That is Mr. Albert King, as the years go passing by, which today's Eric Clapton tune is based off of, at least the main riff, written by Duane Allman. Based it off of Albert, "There's Nothing I Can Do." And then he sped it up, so it was a little more like...
1: "There's Nothing I Can Do."
0: Do-do-do-do-do-do-do.
1: "There's Nothing I Can Do."
0: Do-do-do-do-do-do-do. You got that? Tune's written about Patty Boyd, who Eric was in love with. Kind of, maybe, as he said.
2: "Patty Boyd was described as the great love of your life. True?"
3: "I don't know."
0: It just cracks me up. Cracks me up crazy. But he wrote it about her. They ended up getting married after she left George. After their marriage, unfortunately, did not work out. What song did they write about her? That is your question today. Remember, it's based off of that one part of Albert King. Do-do-do-do-do-do-do. Let's get an answer here. 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
4: "Hey, this is Brad."
0: Brad, what's going on with you today, buddy?
4: Nothing. Just working. Getting ready. Thinking about some chicken wings.
0: All right. Well, you could be going to get your fill of those this weekend at the National Chicken Wing Festival. If you know what Eric Clapton tune is on the way from all of my clues there.
4: Would that be Layla?
0: It sure is Layla. It's about Patty Boyd, his love for her. But yes, and that main, I don't know if you'd ever heard that. I never heard that about the main riff. It's based off of that vocal pattern from Albert King by Duane Allman.
4: Yeah, no, I never heard that. Yeah,
0: unbelievable. Great job, Brad. So you're going to pick up the diploma, College of Knowledge diploma, and you also got a pair of tickets for this weekend's National Chicken Wing Festival, bud.
4: Oh, I'm so excited. I love Wing Fest.
0: You like the sweet ones, hot ones? What do you go for?
4: All of them. I always make sure to get the hottest one. I remember I did the hottest one like 2 years ago, and my eyes were watering, and the guy was filming me. I guess he was filming everyone who did it.
0: Uh-huh.
4: And then my wife's father, her family comes to town every year for Wing Fest, and he's like, "Oh, it can't be that bad." And he just dipped his like pinky in the sauce and like just a little sample, and his face turned bright red. He teared up. It was so funny.
0: Nah, that's not my kind of. Give me mild and some blue cheese, and I'm good to go. All right. Thank you there. Brad, just hang on, buddy. I'll get all your information. He is right. It is Layla. You know that riff so well that starts the song, but it's just sped up Albert King.
1: "There's Nothing I Can Do."
0: Do do do do do do do. And it's called Layla because it's based off of a Persian poem called Layla and Majnun, about a man in love with a woman who can't be with her because her parents object. A little bit different in Clapton's situation. Patty was married to George Harrison. So there you go. And a couple more tidbits that I thought were really interesting. When it came out in 71, it flopped. 2 minutes and 43 seconds is what they cut it down to. Flopped. So obviously it didn't have the big piano part at the end. The full 7 minute and 10 version when it was released a year later, massive tune. See, we don't want the short. Give us the whole thing. Give us the whole thing. And one more thing, the beginning riff, what did he say? Eric said it's like riding a unicycle and juggling. It's extremely difficult. So generally when they play it live, he plays that first riff and then somebody else takes it over so he can sing. There you go. You know the riff, the one that goes,
1: "There's Nothing I Can Do."
0: Do do do do do do do. All that magic goes into one tune. Absolutely incredible. That is your College of 97 Rock Knowledge for the day. Today, of course, it is Layla from Derek and the Dominoes. We'll play again tomorrow a little bit after 11. You're on 97 Rock. "There was nothing I can do."

0: Daddy Money and Take Me Home Tonight here on 97 Rock, the voice of the Bills, with the first night game going on at the new stadium. Last chance for players to, well, make their mark, obviously, as the Bills take on the Steelers this coming Thursday, the final preseason game, Thursday night football. Everything begins at 3 o'clock on Thursday with Paul Peck and Kevin Sylvester in the pregame. Kickoff at 7. We got hours and hours of postgame as well with Chris and Mitch and Jim and Megan. Right here on the voice of the Bills, 97 Rock.
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0: Well, yesterday was a little all over the place, which is totally fine with me. That's what I like about the workforce lunch break. I never know what's coming, and that's cool with me. Get your requests in here. What do you want to hear on a Tuesday? 716-210-9797.

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1: 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You make the requests, I play the requests. Call, voice message, text, whatever works. Got this one from my pal Bobby. Hey, Jacka, how about some Jimmy? Not me. I think he's speaking of J-I-M-I. I said, you betcha. Let's do that. He says, your choice. And when it comes to Jimmy, there's only one choice. At least

0: my favorite Hendrix tune. Thank you for the request there, Bobby. Let's do that. I love it, love it, love it, love it. I don't hear that, but when I hear it, I get going. Great way to start your workforce lunch break on a Tuesday, 716-210-9797. 97 Rock, who's this?
1: Mike.
0: Mike, what's up?
1: I want to hear My Mental Illness by Jimi Hendrix. You know what I'm talking about?
0: Yes, I do.
1: It's manic depression, so.
0: You betcha.
1: All right, thanks.
0: All right, buddy. Starting off your Tuesday workforce lunch break with two from Jimmy. Can do, baby. Manic depression. That request on 97 Rock.

0: GNR in Paradise City, your workforce lunch break, only here on 97 Rock, the only spot you can make your requests, and I play them. 716-210-9797. We're going to get back to a couple of requests here, or a bunch of requests. It goes until 1 o'clock, if that's kind of cool with you. A little bit of a theme, I guess I could say. Today, well, let's do your traditional noontime lunch hour, first of all. It is secondhand wardrobe day, so go thrifting if you can. That's good. That's good. It's kiss and make up day. Even better. Well, not the fact that you got into an argument or whatever. And if you are looking for something to eat today, you can for lunch have a banana split. It is National Banana Split Day. They are delicious. Walnuts. That's what I like. Walnuts, no whip. Everything else works perfectly for me. And as I always tell you, we don't do liquid lunch here. You can't be drinking on the job unless you're sitting at home. You can have something to drink. You can have a whiskey sour. Today is National Whiskey Sour Day. My dad used to drink those growing up. I was like, oh, I don't know why he gravitated to that. He really doesn't drink hard alcohol, hardly ever did. It was usually beer. It was whiskey sour, and he'll still order one. I can kind of remember the flavor of it, because obviously, yeah. Dad, can I have a sip? Oh, why would you drink this? I haven't had a whiskey sour in... I really don't know how long. Really don't know how long, but that works perfectly. Perfectly, because we got another request coming up right after the brink. Right after the break, we're going to outer space to drink to you. Good request on the way.
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0: And I told you on this whiskey sour day, we don't do liquid lunch, but I would love to drink to you, maybe with you. Dude Man, nice text. Since you're going way back sometimes, and yesterday we did dig real deep. So, you know, still looking for the oldest tune. Mike, I haven't forgot about you. That's a big project. But this comes from Dude Man. How about, you know, like I said, it's whiskey sour day. How about I'll drink to you? It's Duke Jupiter. 97 Rock.

0: ACDC's Back in Black for your workforce lunch break. A little enjoyment for you during your traditional noontime lunch hour. How's that whiskey sour going down? How's that banana split? Hell, let's combine them. Let's keep these requests going, too. We've been very, very, very good, very communal today, which I absolutely love. 716-210-9797. Who's on the horn?
1: Hey, Rick. It's Rick in Lockport. How's it going?
0: Hi, Rick. I'm Jim. How are you?
1: How's it going? Listen, I was wondering if you could sneak in To Be With You by Mr. Big.
0: Ooh, interesting. All right, so let me see what I got here.
1: All right, buddy.

0: So Black Sabbath for your Tuesday workforce lunch break here on 97 Rock, the voice of the Bills. Back to your requests in just a couple of moments. I think we're going to meet a Magic Mike. Mike wants to get magic. Now, of course, magic is always the name of the game when it comes to the workforce lunch break, because I look through my magic mirror and I get to see you. I get to talk to you. I get the message back and forth with you. Obviously, my favorite hour of the day. Just glad to hear from LT and Mike and Mothman and Ernie and Scott. And looking through my magic mirror, I also see Carrie and 308 from the 905 and Dougie. And 381 and Jim and Craig and John and Mike and 319 and 697 and Football Greg and another John and 342 and Randy over in Amherst and Mike and Laura and Deanna, of course, Christian from Buffalo. I see all you kids. And something I had mentioned earlier with my electricity, a lot of people complaining the same thing. All of a sudden, electricity bills have doubled, maybe even more. Mike down in Port Charlotte also texted in. He said it's over 1,000. Or no, I'm sorry. That was Psycho Landscaper who did that. But Mike down in Port Charlotte listening also said it skyrocketed. Something is wrong. But your workforce lunch break is not about conspiracies. It is about a little bit of magic, though. So thank you very much, my friends. Remember, you're always welcome. Everyone is welcome. Unless you're being a jerk. Magic Mike coming up.
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3: 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Bowie has not yet entered a plea, but according to the document, told authorities she knew about the possible terrorism charges. I already Googled it before.
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2: 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It'll stop here.
0: Mr. Shred, Mr. Jacket. 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
4: yes,
0: over here?
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0: This one over here. Yep. Nobody else does.
2: Yep. I think most days Stella does.
0: Right.
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0: Remember, my friends, never anything personal. It's just about timing out the music. How much time do I have to get all of our requests in? Sometimes there's leftovers the next day. That is totally fine. I do know some people that don't eat leftovers. I don't get it. Sometimes it's even better. Sometimes even better the next time around. But I appreciate all the requests flooded with them. You know what I've been getting over the last couple of weeks? I'm going to say half of total requests have been Skinnered. Might have to do a full Skinnered hour one of these days to satisfy everybody. But here we are getting near the end. You know, I like themes. I like when things are tied together. We are in your workforce lunch break, 716-210-9797. Who's on the horn?
21: This is Mike.
0: What up, Mike?
21: How you doing, brother?
0: Good. What's going on?
21: I'm just doing my job.
0: Me too. What's your job?
21: I am a maintenance and cleaner at the campground in Holland, New York.
0: Oh, nice. Awesome. That always seemed like a dream job. You're just out there by yourself hanging out at the campground. I'm into it. I like it.
21: Absolutely.
0: What can I help you with, buddy?
21: Did you play Hocus Pocus?
0: By Focus?
21: By the band called Focus?
0: Oh, yeah. Yeah, I know it very, very well. Let me see if I can move some time around here and make it happen for you, okay?
21: I appreciate that. I know you're busy.
0: Just doing the gig, just like you.
21: Yeah, man.
0: Hocus Pocus from Focus for Mike. A little bit of magic. Magic Mike. See? By request. It's your workforce lunch break at 97 Rock.

0: 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It's the Workforce Lunch Break at 716-210-9797.
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0: Collins and In the Air tonight here on 97 Rock. Voice of the Bills, local radio made right here in Buffalo. We're going to stay faithful in just a couple moments. And I don't know what is filled up on your phone. 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You in those big ass group chats? 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
0: And we're with our Employee of the Day today. That is James Lobosco from Blaisdell. And James, we'll start where we start with everybody. What do you do for work? Where do you work?
19: I work at Roswell Park Cancer Institute. Been working there 35 years.
0: Oh, awesome. 35, nice. What do you do over there?
19: I'm a respiratory therapist.
0: Who is important to you?
19: First, can't forget my wife, Mary, my brother, Tom, who lives in Cheektowaga. I got my brother, Joe, who lives in Lackawanna. My people at work, Jill, my department head. I got all those that are working day shift today. Don't know who the hell they are. Anissa, Carrie, Tabitha, Jesse.
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playing faithfully. It's 97 Rock. I'm Jacka hanging out with you on this Tuesday afternoon. I got to say, there's one for work. Just one, because, yeah, you know, Shred, Reagan, me, Stella, maybe some other people. There's one. And generally, it's always work-related. I have one for kickball. And then if you want to count the one that is the scrolling station one, 716-210-9797, because we're all friends, I'm going to assume that's a group chat as well. So the question was, how many group chats are you in? How many? The most popular answer was zero. That is amazing. We don't like them. They are annoying. You know, usually I turn, I guess for baseball, maybe I guess you could count me in on that too. I turn the notification, Dad, didn't you get that notification? Didn't you? No, because the damn thing goes off all the time. That's why I turned it off. Why I'm in it, I don't know. But I can go back and check. But it's ba-ding, ba-ding, ba-ding, but everybody's got zingers. Like, come on. Like, I have to turn them off. It seems 2 to 3 group chats is the sweet spot. Okay, the most popular answer is zero. 1% have over 20. I don't know that many people that I would want to talk to. I could have 20 individual group chats or 20 individual chats. That's probably too many.

0: Metallica's The Unforgiven on 97 Rock, and in this 1 o'clock hour of your weekday workday, every day I get to catch up with our employee of the day. Once again, that is James Lobasco from Blaisdell, originally Brooklyn, Long Island. He's working over at Roswell Park as a respiratory therapist. And James, while you got the time, of course, who's important to you? Who do you want to give a shout out to?
1: Okay, first, can't forget my wife, Mary, 4 years married. I got my my brother Tom, who lives in Cheektowaga. I got my brother Joe, who lives in Lackawanna. Shout out to them. My brother Tom had just had his 68th birthday last week. Shout out to Tom Lobasco. And then I got my people at work. I got Jill, my department head. I got all those that are working day shift today. Don't know who the hell they are, but you know, Anissa, Carrie, Tabitha, Jesse, could go on and on. And those in the PFT lab, not forgetting you guys.
0: Were you guys known when you were younger as the Lobasco boys?
1: That's correct. Yes.
0: Was it really?
1: Yeah. It's Clay, the Bosco brothers. You missed too. There used to be a chocolate sauce called the Bosco syrup.
0: Mm-hmm. How'd you get up here from down there?
1: I met a girl in college and followed her up. She lived in the Buffalo area. And so I say, shout out to Mary.
0: And then all of your brothers followed you?
1: Yeah, they said how wonderful Buffalo, New York was. And I said, hey, you guys should come up live up here. You know, New York City is too congested.
0: Right.
1: You guys come up here and enjoy yourselves. You know, it's really beautiful up here. And they came up. They're all Bills fans and, you know, they love it.
0: Next tune I have up for you is Elton John's Crocodile Rock, another piano man. Obviously, you had Billy Joel before. Why Elton or why that particular song?
1: Oh, my God, that's just a wild tune. It's totally enjoyable. It's upbeat. You can dance to it. It's just, yeah, I like that.

0: Elton John's Crocodile Rock. Another request from our employee of the day today, James Labosco from Blaisdell, originally Brooklyn and Long Island. He and all of his brothers moved up here. He came first. You know them. You see him walking down the street, the Bosco brothers. Here they come. They're going to do some, well, Saturday night's all right for fighting, but Crocodile Rock, you see where I'm going there. Watch out for the Bosco boys. Congratulations, James, for being the employee of the day today. He's going to get all the workforce perks delivered to him, courtesy of Foxy Delivery, the quickest service in town, the employee of the day plaque from Jar Trophies, the gift card to the Record Vault in NT, a boutique media and pop culture experience. He's going to get the employee of the day T-shirt, courtesy of Al Ross Screen Printing and Embroidery as well. 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
0: And tomorrow morning, that is, I am making a portmanteau out of tomorrow and morning. 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

0: 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On the way for you, we're going to come together and then learn a little something-something about something. Use pencils? You got a pencil? You got a pencil handy? Let me see. I know I got some in the office on my desk. None in here. But what if you had access to your own pencil-making business?
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0: And we're with our Employee of the Day today. That is James Lobosco from Blaisdell. And James, we'll start where we start with everybody. What do you do for work? Where do you work?
20: I work at Roswell Park Cancer Institute. Been working there 35 years.
0: Oh, awesome. 35. Nice. What do you do over there?
20: I'm a respiratory therapist.
0: Who is important to you?
20: First, can't forget my wife, Mary, my brother, Tom, who lives in Cheektowaga. I got my brother, Joe, who lives in Lackawanna. My people at work, Jill, my department head. I got all those that are working day shift today. Don't know who the hell they are. Anissa, Carrie, Tabitha, Jesse.
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Beatles and Come Together, a 97 Rock. I'm Jacka, as always. Here we is. And if you saw when I was a little kid, you would know my name. Now it's probably frowned upon, like putting kids' names on things like backpacks or pencils in this case. Why don't you do that? Because strangers can instantly see your name. True. And they would say, hey, Jim. Yes? Yoink. Stolen. That's why they really don't do that anymore. Or all my kids had monogram stuff. I'm like, that is not good. That is not safe. Anyways, pencils is where I was going. Pencils, we learn a little something about something. Get some knowledge nuggets up inside of our brain every weekday workday in the 2 p.m. hour. I have this book, and it's a book I take on every single vacation. It is so dense and difficult to get through. Maybe I'm just an

Henry allegedly designed his own pencils before he became a semi-recluse. Now, I've got a lot of my own monogram pencils still. Yes, from elementary school. I didn't chew my name off all of them. I still have some of them. It's in a box full of other pencils. Which brings me to my point, after we know that Henry David Thoreau did his own pencils. Nobody buys pencils. Why are we still making them? There's at least half a dozen on my desk that haven't been used. Nobody buys pencils.

0: Judas Priest, Living After Midnight on 97 Rock. Nobody buys pencils. That's what I say. I know people do. And if you're in a pencil-making facility, I'm glad you have a job. I don't know why you do. That's what I'm saying. Henry David Thoreau used pencils to write the book Walden. Like I've told you, I've tried to read it. I've started it like three or four times. It's just very dense. But he wrote it in pencil, probably not a lefty like me, because that would just smudge the hell out of it. Same with a real runny pen. Smudge. His father owned a pencil-making business near Boston, so he designed his own pencils before, you know, just going out and being by himself, which I admire. I would love to do this. Bye-bye. You know, Grizzly Adams, see you later. That's what I'm doing. But my point was, he had those pencils back then. Nobody buys pencils now. It is a... That's fact A. Fact B, or 1A, nobody buys pens. It is something I will stick to. When was the last time you bought a pen? Now, they were very designer back in 5th and 6th grade. I remember Jay and I going to paper cutter, had to get a very specific pen. Schaefer was the make. Mine had green and pink on it. I remember that pen, and boy, did that thing write great. That is the last time I bought a pen. When was the last time you bought a pen? You don't need to. You just find them. Right? The one in my hand. I don't even know what this company is. I found the pen here at work. There's a jar. There's a mug full of pens. We don't need to make them anymore. There's so many pens. We could probably write until eternity closes. We have so many pens, and all you got to do, I could walk out of the door here, out of the studio, and I'm sure I would find one on the floor somewhere. I'm just saying, it's a fact of the universe. Nobody buys pens.
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0: 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From working the 9 to 5. It's Megan Carter, and I don't care. I know.
1: It's Dolly Parton is not classic rock, quote unquote, but get a grip. Do you know how many amazing songs she wrote? Do you know how iconic she was in this industry and to this world and to this culture? I'm not going to not pay my respects to the queen today, who passed away at the age of 80 years old. Good stuff. Still coming up. We got some Journey in just a little bit. Floyd, Elton, even on the way too. Me and Alessia girl have decided we're going to Dollywood next summer, by the way, if anybody wants to join.
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27: And we're with our Employee of the Day today. That is James Lobosco from Blaisdell. And James, we'll start where we start with everybody. What do you do for work? Where do you work?
28: I work at Roswell Park Cancer Institute. Been working there 35 years.
27: Oh, awesome. 35. Nice. What do you do over there?
28: I'm a respiratory therapist.
27: Who is important to you?
28: First, can't forget my wife, Mary, my brother, Tom, who lives in Cheektowaga. I got my brother, Joe, who lives in Lackawanna. My people at work, Jill, my department head. I got all those that are working day shift today. Don't know who the hell they are. Anissa, Carrie, Tabitha, Jesse.
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0: You know what? I appreciate the respect that I'm getting on the text line at 716-210-9797 for spiking in a little bit of Dolly Parton to pay our respects today as we learned that she has passed away at the age of 80 years old here on 97 Rock. She is in the Rock and Roll Hall of Fame, man. So let's give her the due that she deserves. Hey, it's Megan Carter, but it sparked a debate around the office, and I would love to hear what you have to think, too. There are certain artists, certain bands that we could have had the opportunity to see, and we didn't. And then it's too late. Now, I'm not talking about, you know, like, oh, I would have loved to see John Lennon. No, unfortunately, he left this earth before I was even born. So I'm not going to count artists like that. I'm counting the ones that were still around, and I was like, oh, I'll see them at some point, and I never got to. Dolly Parton, for me, is one of those artists. I'm also thinking Stone Temple Pilots. I'm also thinking Linkin Park. I have a bunch, and I'm wondering if you guys have any, too. Like, your regret bands, the bands that you wish, or the artists that you wish you saw while you could. Send me a text. Let me know. 716-210-9797.
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1: We're going under the lights this Thursday night. Take your nap. We're going to be up late. It's Megan Carter. The last preseason game for the Buffalo Bills is going to be right here with Paul Peck and Kevin Sylvester kicking off the pregame action at 3 o'clock. Kickoff at 7 o'clock right here on

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1: We need some good news today, so let's celebrate a birthday. Happy birthday to the man, the myth, the legend, Mr. Gene Simmons. Four in a row. Let's race.

0: birthday to the incomparable Gene Simmons. We celebrate him and Kiss with the 4 Play at 4 on 97 Rock. It's Megan Carter. We've been having a great convo on the text line, 716-210-9797, of bands that you had the opportunity to see and you didn't, and now you regret it because you can't see them again. Of course, we talk about that with the loss of the iconic Dolly Parton today, which I never got to see. It's so devastating. But there's been some great responses, of course. Ozzy Osbourne is up on that list. The original lineup of Fleetwood Mac. Nirvana was texted in. Soundgarden. The original Genesis when Phil was still healthy and drumming his face off. I even got a text about One Direction with Zayn. And you know what? I respect it because that was a good show at Highmark Stadium. I was there. David Bowie, Sublime, Tom Petty. Yeah, he was a good show. You know who my favorite response has been thus far, though? I asked Jixter, who he hasn't gotten to see yet, even though she is still alive. It's Jixter's goal to see Celine Dion. We got to make that happen for him.
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0: The 90 westbound from the water tower to exit 51, very slow because of the construction. That's adding to the volume on the 290 east at the 990 interchange. It's moving. It's just very, very crowded. Might take you a few extra minutes on your big drive home. We will keep you posted here with 97 Rock. At the

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97 Rock at 96.9, streaming on the free 97 Rock app, too. It's Megan Carter. That's where you can also catch up on anything you might have missed with Shred and Reagan this week, including their breakdown of your Buffalo Bills' last pregame coming up this Thursday night. Everything is in the clutches. What's going to happen? Well, you can listen live, starting with pregame with Paul Peck and Kevin Sylvester at 3 o'clock this Thursday with 97 Rock.

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0: be on a crazy train, but it's only Tuesday, so things could go off the rails here on your big drive home here with 97 Rock. It's Megan Carter, and you know what? We're leaning into it. Our workforce employee of the day, he's going to help us rile some things up. James Lobosco from Blaisdell, who is one of the hardworking employees at one of my favorite places, Roswell Park. He's a respiratory therapist, and I'm sure, James, that you have been getting shout-outs all day from people who've heard you on the radio.
1: Yes, and they love it. It's great.
0: So one of the hardworking employees at Roswell.
1: Been there 35 years.
0: Wow. So what do you do exactly?
1: I'm a registered respiratory therapist.
0: What does that entail? Can you give me a little more detail for us dummies?
1: It entails keeping people alive, going to codes when people crash, maintaining their airway, treating pulmonary diseases. We're there in the intensive care unit, we're there on the floors, we're there in the diagnostic clinics, we're in the outpatient clinics, we are everywhere.
0: This is exactly why you deserve to be Workforce Employee of the Day. Yeah, I'm sure that has to be stressful. And that's why your family, Daniel, Christopher, Jason, Evan, your beautiful wife, Mary, they right. probably all are so happy to have you around because you're such a good dude, James.
1: Yeah, I'm the go-to when something goes wrong.
0: You're the goat. You're the goat. That's what you are, James, the goat.
1: Okay.
0: So here's one of your songs. We got some Def Leppard. Pour Some Sugar on Me.
1: Awesome.
0: Why'd you pick that one out of all the Def Leppard?
1: I think it's one of the most fun Def Leppards. It's heavy rocking and it's fun. Think about it. I mean, you pour some sugar on me. It's like, it's great.
0: We know what you're talking about, Def Leppard.
1: Yeah.
0: We know what you really mean.
1: Yes, sir.
2: You have

0: James is not wrong. That is the most fun Def Leppard song and great for the big drive home. James Lebosco from Blaisdell, our workforce employee of the day, our hard work and employee at Roswell Park as a respiratory therapist. Thank you so much for everything you do. And as a thank you to us, not only for the song, but for everything you give back to our community. 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We'll get that to you ASAP. James, congratulations. Hey, it's Megan Carter. 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
0: Just coming down the pipeline, we have a crash reported on the 290 westbound just past 5A, the Millersport Highway in Amherst. The right lane going to be closed there, and that is going to be causing some backup. I will keep you posted here on the Big Drive Home with 97 Rock.
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1: Maybe Jixter will be paying you a visit tomorrow if you signed up for Construction Worker Wednesday. 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
1: Hey, it's Megan Carter. This is for everybody who is complaining that it's chilly today here in Buffalo, because it's in the mid-60s and we're not sweating our butts off. Here's Dusty Slay.
2: I've always lived in the South. I like being in the South. I like the weather. I love the heat, you know. 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And I'll complain about it a little bit. And they always say the same thing to me. You know what they say? They go, yeah, but it's a dry heat. They say it like their heat is better than my heat. I get defensive about it. I'm like, oh, it's a dry heat, huh? Well, I like a wet heat. I like to feel like a sauna outside. I like to sweat in places I didn't even know I could sweat in. I like to go, why is that wet? I like a heat with a lot of flying insects and mosquitoes and gnats. I like to stand out in a hot parking lot of a Shoney's doing like that. I like to go out in the backyard for 2 minutes and come back in and go, I just got tore up out there. You can't get that in a dry heat.
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0: is no way I could not play that, the iconic Dolly Parton with Motley Crue, who, Dolly, may she rest, Rock and Roll Hall of Fame queen, passed away. The news broke today at the age of 80 years old. I don't care if she's in this genre or not. She has had a major effect on music, and we need to pay our respects here on 97 Rock here. It's Megan Carter, 716-210-9797. Got some Fleetwood Mac coming up in just a little bit. Some Queen, gonna feel a little bit under pressure, and maybe even some GNR. Hold on.
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0: Reports of a crash on the 290 westbound just past the Millersport Highway in Amherst. The right lane closed there. That's causing a couple miles of backup. And the 190 north, seeing crowds from Church Street as you pass by downtown. It will clear up as you get by the Peace Bridge, though. So just a couple miles of slow go there. We'll keep you posted here in the Big Drive home with 97 Rock at the Buffalo.
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22: And we're with our Employee of the Day today. That is James Lobosco from Blaisdell. And James, we'll start where we start with everybody. What do you do for work? Where do you work?
23: I work at Roswell Park Cancer Institute. Been working there 35 years.
22: Oh, awesome. 35, nice. What do you do over there?
23: I'm a respiratory therapist.
22: Who is important to you?
23: First, can't forget my wife, Mary, my brother, Tom, who lives in Cheektowaga. I got my brother, Joe, who lives in Lackawanna. My people at work, Jill, my department head. I got all those that are working day shift today. Don't know who the hell they are. Anissa, Carrie, Tabitha, Jesse.
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0: 97 Rock at 96.9, local radio made right here in Buffalo. It's Meg and Carter. Congratulations! If you wanted to go to a Sabres game next year and you don't have season tickets, guess what? They are basically the Bills part two. Season tickets have officially sold out for the Buffalo Sabres this upcoming 2026-27 season. That's the first time that's happened in a decade. I'm stoked for them. I really am excited. That means we got some momentum going here. That means the Sabres are uplifting for us here in Buffalo, just like the Bills are. Finally, we are on the way back. Man, who remembers the last time all Buffalo sports teams were good? Bandits, Sabres, Bills? It makes my head spin.
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0: If you're wondering why it's very slow on the 290 at Sheridan to the 90 split, it's very backed up with the right lane closed there. Going to give you some backup on the big drive home. And also, as you make your way through downtown on the 190 northbound from about Church Street until you pass the Peace Bridge, it's gonna take some stop and go to get through there, but you should be clearing up as soon as you pass the bridge here on the big drive home with 97 Rock.
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97 Rock at 96.9 with some Zeppelin on your big drive home. It's Megan Carter with something I definitely do not have some patience with, you know. I also can't whistle. Are you trying to rub it in my face, Guns N' Roses? Come on now.

0: Elton John was named in something I was asking earlier on the Big Drive Home here on 97 Rock. It's Megan Carter. I was asking if you had a chance to see a band that you know you can no longer see, whether they're not together, whether someone passed away, whether they're just not touring anymore. Elton John was one of the many texts we got at 716-210-9797, along with other artists like Tom Petty. I'm so sad if you didn't get to see Tom Petty. Honestly, Def Leppard original. Hendrix. And I love that. If you were around for Hendrix, I did not have the pleasure of being around for Hendrix. But if you could, that's got to be a bummer, because I bet that was absolutely incredible. And I'm happy to hear more of what you have to say, because I think this is like a really good conversation. It's cracking me up, and it's making me nostalgic, and it's making me search a lot of YouTube videos when I get home.
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19: And we're with our Employee of the Day today. That is James Lobosco from Blaisdell. And James, we'll start where we start with everybody. What do you do for work? 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
20: 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Been working there 35 years.
19: Oh, awesome. 35, nice. 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
20: I'm a respiratory therapist.
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20: First, can't forget my wife, Mary, my brother, Tom, who lives in Cheektowaga. I got my brother, Joe, who lives in Lackawanna. My people at work, Jill, my department head. I got all those that are working day shift today. Don't know who the hell they are. Anissa, Carrie, Tabitha, Jesse.
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0: 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Honestly, I'm having a better day. I was very bummed out when I first came into the show. It's Megan Carter, by the way, and your big drive home. Who could not be sad when you hear about the news of Dolly Parton? But everybody has been chiming in today. It's been kind of fun. And knowing that, tonight we're going to be having a very good night at Prohibition 2020. Actually, right now, Jacka is hanging out right across from the new Highmark Stadium, Buffalo Barbecue Quest, the Michael Hunt Band, the 97 Rock crew giving away prizes. And it's a beautiful night and it's not too hot. It's a balmy 65 degrees. This is kind of the ideal weather in my opinion. So get on that bike, get over to Prohibition because summer isn't going to be lasting long, my friend.
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4: Talk to you tomorrow on the big drive home. Megan Carter here, but my friend Jixter, I think he's got it under control. Got some Rush coming up in just a little bit. Some Stones, Alice Cooper on the way as well. And let him know what you want to hear. 716-210-9797.

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0: 97 Rock and 96.9 local radio, made in Buffalo, Knights of Jixter, sponsored by Delta Sonic. And sad news today out of the music world, not necessarily classic rock, but Dolly Parton passed away today at the age of 80. And no matter what music genre you're into, you know, certainly know who Dolly Parton is. She recorded her first album in 1964, had 65 albums total. And just a very positive lady and will be missed. She passed away at the age of 80. See you on the other side, Dolly.
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25: And we're with our Employee of the Day today. That is James Lobosco from Blaisdell. And James, we'll start where we start with everybody. What do you do for work? Where do you work?
26: I work at Roswell Park Cancer Institute. Been working there 35 years.
25: Oh, awesome. 35, nice. What do you do over there?
26: I'm a respiratory therapist.
25: Who is important to you?
26: First, can't forget my wife, Mary, my brother, Tom, who lives in Cheektowaga. I got my brother, Joe, who lives in Lackawanna. My people at work, Jill, my department head. I got all those that are working day shift today. Don't know who the hell they are. Anissa, Carrie, Tabitha, Jesse.
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